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2: What it do, man?
1: All right, earlier this week, we talked about this on the air. I was talking about how I was considering buying a couch off of Facebook Marketplace.
2: Which is disgusting.
1: Well, some people think that my wife was aligned with you. And if I told you, man, I had the worst last 48 hours and it involved two couches.
2: What happened?
1: I'm going to tell you what happened up next.

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2: So, I typed a text to a girl I used to see, saying that I chose this cutie pie with whom I wanna be. And I apologize if this message gets you down. Then I CC'd every girl that I'd CC round town.

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2: What a do, bro?
1: All right, we talked about it earlier in the week. I plan on buying a secondhand couch off of Facebook Marketplace. You said that was disgusting.
2: Yeah, sure is.
1: My wife thought the same thing. So how about this, James? I go out of my way. I sell my current couch on OfferUp. Okay. Some dude comes and picks the couch up.
2: Okay, that sounds like you got some good money for it.
1: Couch is gone. I then go and buy a new couch off of a guy from Facebook Marketplace.
2: Which sounds crazy, just the way you said that.
1: Okay,
2: right there.
1: So I go, I take two trips to pick this couch up in my truck.
2: Okay.
1: I get the couch set up at my house. My wife and sons come home, and they hate the couch.
2: So not only did you bring the germs and the bed bugs to the house, they also think the couch is ugly?
1: And now my wife is saying, why did you get rid of our old couch? This is crazy. She pretty much said that the new couch I got looked like a bachelor pad couch.
2: Oh, I'm looking at a picture of it right now. It looked like it's supposed to be in a hospital.
1: It became an ordeal. All right.
2: It should. You brought a stanky, germ-phobe couch.
1: First of all, brand new couch. So how about this? She makes it a big deal and says, I want my old couch back. Find me my old couch, but new.
2: You better go find that thing.
1: Oh, no. How about this? I messaged the guy I sold my old couch to, and I said, hey, man, I'll give you what you paid for the couch.
2: Right.
1: I'll give it back. And I'll throw $200 on top. I need my old couch back.
2: So did you go get it?
1: Yeah, so he accepted.
2: I went too. He made some extra money in 48 hours.
1: So now in my living room are two couches because I'm trying to sell the couch I had bought that I thought I was replacing my old couch with. It's a show at the Bootleg Residence right now.
2: You should have went to Ashley's. That's where you get the furniture from.
1: I got two couches in my living room. I don't like either of them. We're cooked. Stay by your radio. We're jumping into People's Mix up next.
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0: 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It is officially October, which is crazy. I can't believe we made it into October by now.
1: It's so quick, though, to be honest.
0: 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That is the number. If you got anything you want to hear, man, get at us. Let's kick things off with some brand new music right now. Quavo, T.I., It's Backwards. It's on the Bootleg Kev.

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1: What to do about?
0: Inside your people's mix right now. Stay by your radio. Coming up, we got to talk about it. Gen Z has a trust problem. We got more on that up next. A few people been hitting us earlier in the show. We were talking about costume ideas for this year.
1: Right, right. What they talking about?
0: First of all, the DMs I'm getting are unhinged. Someone said Charlie Kirk, which
1: hey,
0: we're not going to say anything about. I would just say it'd probably be in bad taste depending on how that costume looks.
1: Hey, easy costume to make, though.
0: Also, lanterns from, like, I guess on HBO Max?
1: Yeah, that's a good one.
0: Shots of the lanterns? You I haven't watched
1: fit
0: it.
1: In one of them green suits or no?
0: No. You think you will fit or me?
1: No, me.
0: No. You look like a jack-o'-lantern.
1: Okay, see, I don't like what you're going with this. I've been losing weight.
0: Anyway, let's get into new music right now. Future, that Konnichiwa. It's the Bootleg Kev Show.
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2: I like that. 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
2: Yeah, we took everything from them. 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
1: It's the Bootleg Cab Show, man. We got that no cap news report on the way. James finds the wildest stories in the world, and we break them down. James, what you got?
2: Look here, if you're going on a flight, you shouldn't get drunk. But if you are also horny, you definitely shouldn't get drunk.
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5: Time for the No Cap News. What up, James?
6: All right, a woman's being investigated after she took a flight with American Airlines. Apparently, one of the male passengers seen her take her pants off, and then she started to fondle herself a little bit in that area. You know what I'm trying to say.
5: She was slapping the base?
6: She was slapping the base, playing with the wallet, however you want to call it. And apparently, her excuse is she was drinking too much, and she fell asleep, and she was sleepwalking.
5: So she was sleepwalking, and then she decided to manually do things to herself while sleepwalking?
6: Yes, 100%. Crazy thing is, still no files have been charged. Her pants were all the way off.
5: She might have been sleepwalking. To be fair, that is a thing.
6: What do you mean? Hold on. Have you ever done something like this?
5: Yeah, I mean, I used to sleepwalk as a child, and I used to open up cabinets and, like, pour cereal. So I can only imagine if I could pour cereal while sleeping, then it would make sense that somebody might, you know, slap the base in the middle of an airplane aisle.
6: I don't know how you drew those two together, but it is what it is.
5: It is what it is, as you would say, James. Stay by your radio. Coming up next, we got the Daily Hit on the way.
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1: It's the Bootleg Kev Show, man. That's James Andre Jefferson Jr.
2: What it do, bro?
0: The Daily Hate is coming up. If you got something you want to hate on, leave us a voicemail. 877-817-2888 is the number. Tap in. Tell us what's got you pissed off, man. James, anything you're hating?
2: I hate when I'm served lukewarm coffee. I like it hot or cold, not warm. It tastes disgusting like
0: that. I agree fully. All right, what are you hating on? Leave us a voicemail. 877-817-2888. Your call's coming up next.

0: neighbors, they got like these little dogs and they put them outside like for hours and hours and hours just barking and barking and barking. Like, you put the dog out to go to the bathroom, you put it back inside the house. My day's off, I gotta listen to this little chihuahua, whatever it is, just doesn't stop.
1: Yeah, it's like, look, I know you don't have a yard, but your balcony is not a yard. 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
1: What it do, bro?
0: DoorDash, they're rolling out a drone program. That means that certain restaurants, including Chipotle and Popeyes, you're going to be able to get your DoorDash delivered right to your door by a drone.
1: Look, I'm team human, but I love this because I had a DoorDash driver crash his car and took me an extra hour to get my Chipotle, so I would love a drone.
0: I don't think the drone will put their hands in the bag and eat a french fry.
1: Exactly. Come on now.
0: We're getting up out of here, man. Look, enjoy your weekend. Back at it Monday, y'all. It's the Bootleg Kev Show.

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0: 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Also on the card is former WWE champion Jake Hager and the debut of former UFC heavyweight Chris Barnett. 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
1: 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He saved like $4 million because his former housekeeper, she agreed to take a smaller settlement of $9.5 million instead of the $13 million. I got Roddy Ricch up next.

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3: 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I'm just looking at you. 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
1: 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Sasha Tui's on air. This case out of Nashville is crazy. The Krista Pike story, the chick who had been on death row since like 1991, and she's, you know, she's supposed to be executed on, what was it, Wednesday? They had a temporary halt on it, a stay, and then they injected her 2 times with lethal injection, and she still lives. I don't know. Something gotta be up if even the afterlife don't want you. All right, stay tuned. I got T.I. and Lil Baby up next.
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1: If you did not get to listen yet, shout out to Quavo. He has a new album out, Chrome Life. I got to hear it a while ago, and there's a Justin Timberlake feature that is legit. Make sure you check that out. This is Dave and Tim's, the kid out up next.

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1: Also, for my millennials, we got to get our life because they just did a TRL like reunion in Times Square at the OG studio this past week. And they said they had Ashanti, they had Christina Milian, they had four members of NSYNC. I'm going to let you guess who them four were. And they pretty much just kind of relived the NSYNC, the TRL days, like the heyday. So apparently it's going to come out in a few weeks, I've heard. So looking forward to that. Let's do Lotto up next. I got Chris on the way.
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1: The tour circuit is not really working for anybody right now because Bryson Tiller just recently had to cancel a show in Memphis, but didn't say why. But I don't know. Just it ain't looking good for a lot of shows right about now. Shout out to Lotto and Doja Cat. They just kicked off their My V tour in Detroit this past week. And then all roads for me right now just lead to whenever Drake announced that tour. All right, we'll do Sit in Blue June. Tyler's up next. It's Ashley with two E's.
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1: 3 minutes to get Yo Gotti up next by request. But first, let's get into this brand new Janae and K-Dot. I've been playing this album back to back constantly since it dropped. Shout out to Janae. Her first number one album on Billboard right now is so good.

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2: Oh, this strip club, after. What's up?
1: 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Young Money.
2: Yeah. Me and Mike Will pull up the AOD back to back. Them AMG 63s. I tell all my rake it up, break it down, bag it up. 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
1: Ask you two E's on air. More cash coming back at you, but you gotta just tap in with us. Coming back Monday. We'll drop those keywords. You just gotta enter those in your shot at the bag. And I just do the rest. If you win, I call you. I get your information. I sign the check. We send it to you. All you got to do is text in a number. And listen, as simple as that. I don't know how to make it more simpler. I got J. Cole straight ahead. Let's do Mariah on the way. It's Ashley with two E's.
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1: 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Ashley with two E's on air. Thanks so much for tapping in with me. And yes, I wanna hang out with you. I wanna know what you got going on this weekend. Can I ride along? Can I hang? Let me know. Send me to Addy. ASHLEE on air. Got future straight ahead. Little babies after that. It's Ashley with two E's.
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1: 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Can I hang? 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It's Ashley with two E's.
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1: 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Enter those keywords in. That's your shot at the bag. Don't say I ain't never told you that. All right, so go ahead, hit me, A-S-H-L-E-E on air. 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
24: It's your girl, Jess Hilarious.
25: And I go by the name of Charlamagne the God. And welcome to Weekends with the Breakfast Club. Hilarious.
23: Yes, we count down the 20 biggest joints in the country requested by you. And we got some special guests joining us this week.
25: Who we got? Who we got?
23: We got the cast of A Different World.
24: Yes. Shout out to all them.
23: Jasmine Guy, Cree
25: Summer, and Daryl Bell.
23: Daryl Bell, that's right. Yes, period. They'll be joining us this weekend. And also, Miss Pat will be joining us.
24: Shout out to Miss Pat, man. She got a new book. She got 3 shows on TV now.
23: She
24: and
23: does.
24: She got a cooking show.
25: She doing
24: YouTube.
25: It big. Who larger than Miss Pat right now?
23: They'll set up.
24: What are you
23: man.
24: Talking about?
25: Like, who's larger than Miss Pat out here?
23: Don't play with
24: her. There's a few people that's still larger than her.
23: He's saying large.
25: Nah, she's doing her thing.
23: You don't get what he's trying to do over there?
24: I get what he's trying to do.
25: I'm trying to tell you.
24: She's not the biggest, crazy.
25: She out here, though, Miss Pat big. Especially on BET, like Miss Pat big. Like,
24: oh, she a big deal is what you're trying to say.
25: What do you think I'm talking
24: she's
25: about?
24: She's a big deal. Talking about her weight.
25: Miss Pat, man.
24: She lost a lot of weight.
23: We got the latest with Lauren coming up. Jess is going to be fixing somebody's mess. And Charlamagne, Donkey of the Week?
25: Yes, Donkey of the Week is going to the Secretary of War, Pete Hegseth. He needs to come to the front of the congregation. We'd like to have a word with him, please.
23: All right. Well, let's get the countdown cracking. It is number 20. It's B2K with Mileage. It's Weekends with the Breakfast Club.

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4: Connection. What I say? Zinkinski.

What up, y'all? It's your girl, Jess Hilarious, right here on Weekends with the Breakfast Club. That was Legacy from J. Cole. Now here's number 15, Fat Smack, is Butter B, right here on Weekends with the Breakfast Club. Get through.

0: Yep, Charlamagne the God here. Weekends at the Breakfast Club. That was the number 13 song, Morning Dew, from Beyonce featuring Jay-Z. Now, Envy, you got the exclusive of the week coming?
1: Yep, it's courtesy of Young Miami. 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
2: If it was up, it's still the same. Same gutter, rich, but I ain't changed. 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Talk it down on a

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I'm a lemon, I'm a cherry, I get crazy and I might get out or pass and still go off and hush.

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1: What up, y'all? It's DJ MV. Let's get to Just Fix My Mess.
2: Baby,
3: it's the real deal. Help me. Help me.
4: Oh my God.
5: I'm all up in your mess. I'ma fix it. Fix it.
6: Fix it.
5: Just gonna fix your mess because my advice is real.
1: Hello, who's this?
7: Hey, it is Jazz from Florida, Jacksonville, Florida. Jazz, I need you.
4: What's wrong? What's going on?
7: So I've been in a situationship with my baby father up until for 10 years. Mm-hmm. Up until August. So he decided to leave the female that he was with due to her not accepting his kids. So I told him I was cool with him still communicating. I am perfectly fine with him communicating with his ex-wife. She loved my baby. I love her. No issue. But this ex-girlfriend, she got to go. She got to go. If he wouldn't have told me she was emotional unstable, I would have told him to cut off. But I said, don't just cut off because she's obsessed with you. And at this point, baby, she's doing too much. She's a little emotional, and she don't know how to be friends with him.
4: Okay, all right. So listen, hold on. Let me get this straight, okay? So your man is still friends with his crazy ex-girlfriend?
7: Yep.
1: Wow.
4: Okay, and you told him to cut her off. No. He tried to cut her off, but you told her he was like, you insisted that he still be friends with her because you didn't suspect anything going on, any foul play, right?
7: I mean, not even that. It was just more so we've been in this situation for 10 years, uh-huh. And the reason why we didn't get together is because I would have been getting my head knocked aside because we was not in the place to be in a relationship together. Mm-hmm. So I've been here through a few girlfriends. The ex-wife, all of that. Mm-hmm. So I haven't had no problems with him communicating with no exes. They all know how to be friends.
4: Because you always was there playing the background waiting for him to be yours.
7: But not even waiting to be mine because I already know he ain't mine. But now he mine.
4: Okay. You knew he wasn't yours, yeah. But now he is yours. So you was hating.
7: Yeah.
4: I mean, not you was hating. You was hanging in the background, in the shadows, doing your thing until he got ready to be with you and you got ready to be with him.
7: And then I popped out that first child. He fell in love. And then I popped out his twins. And now it's just like, we here.
4: Okay. Y'all there.
7: We got to get past his ex-girlfriend.
4: Okay. Well, you know, that's going to be hard to do because you were once for that type of communication. You were once for that type of remaining friendship, you know what I mean? And I feel like you gave too much leeway to that. You understand what I'm saying? And it could be because of how you got him and how long you've known him, and you've seen him through multiple relationships, even a marriage, you said. Mm-hmm. You understand what I'm saying? So what is he telling you when you're saying, okay, this got to stop, this we got to figure this out? What is he saying? What, how does he feel about it?
7: Well, he has officially gotten to the point where, like, yeah, she got to go because there's no understanding.
4: Yeah, I'm going to tell you right now, this is the first Just with the Mess where I can see I don't have not one piece of goddamn advice for y'all crazy people because y'all all in this ish together. Mm-hmm. And you are intelligent enough to know that this ain't right, but they ain't going to stop you from doing it. You ain't going to leave that man, and that girl ain't going to leave that man alone either. So you might as well just figure out how to co-mingle together.
7: I love that man.
4: I know you love him, and he love you too, you know, but he also love her as well, and she loves him dangerously. So just watch your back. This is how those fatal attraction stories happen, or these snap stories happen. Like, just still be careful. You know, I hate to see any of you get hurt. You know what I mean? But just be careful about it. Because emotions can run you raggedy and run you wild, and it can make you crazy.
7: Will do. Thank you, Jess. Yeah, no problem.
1: That was Jess Fix My Mess. Thank you, Jess.
4: No problem. And if you have not gone out there to get my book, So Deaf Do We Parents, my co-parents and memoir is out everywhere you get books. You might want to get it. It's a good read, and it can help bridge the gap between co-parents. Okay, so JessLarisOfficial.com or wherever you get your books. My book is out now.
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5: Donkey of the Week goes to the Secretary of Defense, a.k.a. the Secretary of War, Pete Hegseth. If you haven't heard, Pete Hegseth announced that the Pentagon is cutting the number of generals and admirals by 20%. Let's go to CBS News for the report, please.
6: Defense Secretary Pete Hegseth talked today about the state of the U.S. fighting force on the same stage where a year ago he called for things like no more beardos or fat generals. Today's speech was similar in tone, but came with another major cut to the ranks of U.S. admirals and generals as well. Here's senior national security correspondent Charlie Daggett.
7: Defense Secretary Pete Hegseth began the day with what he called PT at the Pentagon, on the warpath before gutting one in five of America's most experienced generals and admirals across the services.
8: The media calls that a purge. I call it accountability and long overdue.
7: Hegseth has previously pushed out nearly 20 senior officers plus the secretaries of the Army and Navy and blocked several women and minorities from being promoted. Former Air Force Secretary Frank Kendall served under President Biden. He said it will take a generation to recover from Hegseth's moves.
9: We don't have an excess of generals sitting around with nothing to do, and we don't have overly inflated positions. So what he's doing is a political stunt, frankly, that is going to have very negative impact.
7: Hegseth boasted about ridding the Pentagon of what he called woke culture.
8: No more diversity quotas, no more gender pronouns, no more identity months. Only the warrior ethos.
5: Now, every time I hear about Pete Hegseth making these cuts to the military, the YouTube conspiracy theorist in me says, my God, they're purging the military because Trump only wants Trump loyalists in the military because he plans on using the military to steal the midterms and to stay in power in 2028. But then the common sense, fact-based individual in me says, hey, stop. Okay, the available evidence doesn't support that theory, so let's think more logically. Well, what's logical, Thick Muffin? Well, what's logical to me is the Trump administration is removing senior military leadership while also openly talking about getting rid of people associated with wokeness, which is an ideology it opposes. Now that, ladies and gentlemen, creates a dangerous message inside the military. And that message is simply loyalty to the Constitution may not be enough anymore. Okay, so officers might start believing that loyalty to the president is how you survive. And once people in uniform start making career decisions based on what they think one man wants to hear, oh, you're not just changing military leadership. You're changing what loyalty means inside the military, period. And then that's when the YouTube conspiracy theorist in me comes back and says, yes, that loyalty to the president and not the Constitution is what will cause them to steal the midterms and help Trump stay in power in 2028. Look, stop. Stop, YouTube conspiracy theorist inside of me, okay? Maybe the military is top heavy. Maybe you don't need that many generals, okay? Governments restructure all the time, but we know this administration, so we know whatever story we are being told isn't the whole story, because Pete Hegseth isn't simply talking about restructuring the military. He's talking about reshaping the culture of the military, okay? He wants to get rid of what he calls woke culture in the military. You just heard the news report, okay? He's been openly hostile toward DEI programs. He announced new partnerships with colleges he considers more aligned with the values he wants the military to represent. Listen, I can't tell you I know exactly what Pete Hegseth and Donald Trump's intentions are, but I can tell you what my eyes see. Okay, and what my eyes see is the administration is systematically changing senior military leadership while openly talking about eliminating an ideology it opposes. And it goes back to what I said earlier. It creates a dangerous message inside the military, a dangerous mentality inside the military. And that mentality is loyalty to the Constitution may not be enough. Okay, officers could start believing loyalty to the president is how you survive. And those, my friends, are two completely different things, okay? President Trump, whether you like it or not, is the commander-in-chief, and the military follows the lawful orders of the commander-in-chief, okay? But our brave and bold military officers, they don't take an oath to Donald Trump, just like they didn't take one to Joe Biden or Barack Obama, George Bush, none of them. They swear an oath to support and defend the Constitution of the United States of America. Okay? Presidents come and go. All right. The Constitution is supposed to remain the same. And this is why I don't even need to accuse anybody of planning some grand conspiracy. OK, I don't need to say they're getting the military ready to keep Trump in power. I can't prove that. But what I can say is that America should be extremely uncomfortable anytime political ideology starts becoming part of the conversation about who belongs in military leadership, because that's how institutions get politicized. It don't start with someone walking into the Pentagon talking about, hey, from now on, everybody has to pledge allegiance to Donald Trump. It's way more subtle than that, okay? One general gets fired. Another officer gets pushed out. Another officer realizes speaking up might cost them a promotion. Somebody else decides it's probably smarter to keep their mouth shut. And eventually, people start learning what behavior gets rewarded and what behavior gets punished. And that's how hoes become loyal, regardless of what Chris Brown has told you. Okay? When you create an environment where people figure out for themselves that loyalty is good for their career, man, watch out. Okay, once people in uniform start making career decisions based on what they think one man wants to hear, you're not changing military leadership. You're changing what loyalty means inside the military. And trust your Uncle Sharla, you do not want armed institutions built around loyalty to individuals. Okay, I don't want the United States military personally loyal to any president. Okay, I want them loyal to the Constitution. And I know all of us got short memories. It's a lot going on, so we might have forgot. Last year, Pete Hegseth gathered all the senior commanders around, and he told officers who didn't support his agenda, they should resign. Let's listen.
0: But if the words I'm speaking today are making your heart sink, then you should do the honorable thing and resign. We would thank you for your service.
5: Ooh. You don't agree with where we're taking this institution? Maybe you shouldn't be here. Fast forward a year later, we're cutting 20% of generals and admirals while continuing to talk about cleansing the military of ideas the administration doesn't like. What happens when a general tells the president something he doesn't want to hear? What happens when a military officer believes an order crosses a legal or constitutional line? Does that officer feel empowered to say so? Or does that officer look around at everybody who got removed and think to himself, damn, I got a mortgage, okay? That's how institutional independence disappears, America. One personnel decision at a time, okay? Look, the YouTube conspiracy theorist in me is saying, tell them that Hegseth is building Trump's personal military. I can't prove that. I can't. But I can say, when you're restructuring America's military leadership while also declaring war on an ideology inside that military, you create a legitimate question that needs to be asked about what kind of loyalty you're rewarding. And I just want to tell y'all, America does not need a Trump military. Okay, America needs the United States military. A military where the president gives lawful, keyword lawful orders. Okay, all right, the military follows lawful orders. Keyword again, lawful orders, and everybody involved understands there is something above all of them, and that something is the Constitution. Okay? Presidents serve terms. The Constitution does not. Please give the Secretary of Defense, a.k.a. the Secretary of War, Pete Hegseth, the biggest hee-haw.
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5: 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We got Dr. Jay Barnett's going to be there, Dr. Rita Walker, Elliot Connie, Michelle Williams is going to be there, Keir Gaines, Ayan LaVon Zion. It's a free event. All you got to do is go to mentalwealthexpo.com, the RSVP to be there, and we'll see you next Saturday, World Mental Health Day in Newark, New Jersey.
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14: J-Y, turn me up. Miami. That's for all my scammers and my kid money.

0: Yo, this is Drewski. You are listening to The Breakfast Club.
1: Number 10. Yeah. Ice.

0: What up, y'all? It's your girl, Jess Hilarious, right here on Weekends with the Breakfast Club. That was number 9, Is It Love, from Tyler. Now let's get into our interview with the cast of A Different World, right here on Weekends with the Breakfast Club.
1: Right, we have Jasmine Guy. She's back. Welcome.
2: Thank you.
1: We have Daryl Bell, and we have Cree Summer.
3: Welcome.
2: Thank you.
1: A Different World is back. It returns.
2: Hallelujah.
4: Yes, it is.
1: Oh, my gosh. And we've got a couple episodes that we've seen so far, and I was nervous. Because this was my show, right? This was the show that made me want to go to Hampton University, wanted me to go to HBCU.
2: Yeah.
1: So when people do a reboot or return, you're always nervous of how are they going to put it together.
4: Yeah.
1: And when I say after watching 2 episodes,
4: yeah,
1: I wanted to go back to college one more
2: time.
1: Let's
2: go!
1: Like I did, like the way that they mixed.
2: Mission
1: and I'm not saying that because you're there. Because Lauren went to Dell State, which is an HBCU. I went to Hampton.
4: Yeah.
1: And we sat out there and we spoke about it for about 30, 40 minutes of how it made us feel.
5: We were late for the segment because they were like, what y'all doing? I'm like, we reminiscing. I was like, man, I wish I could get that freshman year feeling again. That first party and like you seeing all the Greeks and like it's just literally a whole different world.
1: Walking on campus, having a tour, convocation, the dress code.
5: You had a curfew.
1: I had a curfew. We had a curfew.
5: We had a curfew. I ain't know about it.
1: Yeah, we had a curfew.
4: So feeling like, didn't pay attention to it.
5: Yeah.
1: And I love the way that they mixed the old cast with the new cast members.
5: So seamless.
1: It's something that my kids could watch, but then I can enjoy. So I would say I really enjoy doing the show. Were y'all nervous at all to get that connection to make sure it connected like the original?
2: Well, it was shot with the one camera, more like a movie.
5: Mm.
2: And we did the original on a soundstage with 4 cameras, you know, like Sanford and Son, like all the sitcoms that we grew up with. And we had a live audience. So I was worried that I wouldn't know if I was landing or not.
1: Mm.
2: Because with a live audience, they laugh or they don't laugh, you know? But it still held its humor. I like the dimensions of the relationships that we've created. I also like that we are organically woven into the fabric of Hillman. You know, Whitley's on the board and Dwayne is a provost and Freddie Brooks is a professor of law. And Papa, you talk. I know.
6: He's dying to.
4: No.
6: We call him Pontificus. He's dying. Whip it out, Daryl. You know you want to.
4: That's why I let y'all get the first shot.
6: I know. I appreciate it.
4: You asked one question I plan to talk for the next 45 minutes.
6: That's right. Show you right.
4: I wasn't worried. And I wasn't worried because of a question we were asked from a student radio show at an HBCU. Mm-hmm. And they said, the black community has already claimed A Different World as its own.
7: That's right.
4: They asked the new kids, what do you think you can add to the diaspora?
7: Mm-hmm.
4: So even if this new show was a complete flop, it was never going to tarnish the work we had already done.
1: Mm-hmm.
4: So we could step into this with the comfort of saying, for me, it was like putting on your favorite pair of shoes or your favorite pair of jeans and saying, I'm going to put this character back on. Let's see what we want to do with it.
7: Mm-hmm.
4: Ron went off and got married, had a son, lost his wife to cancer,
7: mm-hmm.
4: and now he's a single father raising his son on his own. And that's a lot to really deal with. And you're going to see that play out over the 10 episodes. And it was a lot of fun. And then to see all these beautiful

0: or young artists that have come to the table. When I sit next to Jasmine, I say, you know, we met the school days in 1987.
1: Wow.
0: Here we are 40 years later, and this is my sister right here.
2: Mm-hmm.
0: So with me and Kadeem and Jazz, I said to all the kids, here you are in Atlanta, where we started at 20-something years old. Hold on to each other, because 40 years from now, y'all going to be family too.
3: Mm-hmm.
0: And so to see what I told them on day one, they all said, you know, I was the first new cast member they met. I took them all to dinner on the very first night I met them. And I said, your only obligation is to do the best work you can and have a good time. My only obligation is to be to all of you what Glenn Turman, Mary Alice, Lou Myers, Debbie Allen, Diane Carroll, Patti LaBelle, Lena Horne, and all the other legends were to us.
3: Mm-hmm.
0: Right? They wrapped their arms around us, and notwithstanding all of their success, they made us feel at home, and I think we all did.
1: Mm. What exactly did this new show have to get right for each of y'all to agree to want to do it again?
0: A contract and a check.
4: I see that emotion.
5: Because we have been hearing this for decades.
4: Yeah.
5: Yeah. We're doing a reboot.
4: We're doing that, I have to say.
5: But yeah, they had been dangling it in front of us for so long. You know, everyone kept saying, you know, we're going to bring it back. We're going to bring it back. And then you get to Mark 39 and someone says you're going to bring it back. And you say, that's there's no way. It's been 39 years.
4: We'll believe you.
5: Yeah, we'll believe it when we sign the contract. Mm-hmm. And also as an actor, I think I was 19 when I started A Different World.
3: Mm-hmm.
5: Now I'm in my mid-50s with two babies.
3: Mm-hmm.
5: You never get to go back and play a character 39 years later.
1: That's right. Mm-hmm. When y'all heard they were bringing it back, what was y'all first reaction to those?
5: We didn't believe it.
1: Okay.
5: Yeah, because like I said, everyone's been saying, you should bring it back. And Debbie, God bless Debbie Allen, had been trying to bring it back.
4: Mm-hmm.
5: For decades she was trying to bring it back. And then Daryl was trying to bring it back.
1: Yep.
5: And everyone just kept saying no. Mm-hmm. So finally when they said they were bringing it back, we all kind of said, we'll believe it when we sign on the dotted line.
0: And look, if I'm going to be real transparent, one of the things that I was concerned about when they brought it back is they were bringing it back without Susan Fales Hill.
5: Yeah. Mm-hmm.
0: And Deb was there, but I didn't know Felicia Pryor.
3: Mm.
0: And I didn't know what it would be like. And she's done a fantastic job. You know, she was very open to all of us. We had a lot of input, as much input as we could over the characters and some of the arcs. And I wish there was a way that we could have done everything we wanted. But part of what this show, if there's anything this show is confined by, is they only have 10 episodes.
3: Mm.
0: We had 25 episodes and 6 seasons. So that gives you a lot more runway to do more things and take your time to develop more. And some of the reactions have been, it's just over too fast.
5: Yeah. Mm-hmm. Yeah.
0: So that's why we need a season 2. So,
1: yep, Charlamagne Tha God here. Weekends with The Breakfast Club. That was the first part of our conversation with Jasmine Guy, Darryl Bell, and Cree Summer from A Different World. And now let's get into a bonus record on the countdown. It's Hurricane Wisdom featuring Chance the Rapper, Barbie Doll, right here on Weekends with The Breakfast Club.
6: Okay. God.

0: Let you know what you know.
1: That was Barbie Doll. Now let's get back to our interview with the cast of A Different World. I'm DJ Envy, and this is Weekends with the Breakfast Club. Morning, everybody. It's DJ Envy, Jess Hilarious, Charlamagne Tha God. We are the Breakfast Club. Lauren LaRose is here as well. We're still kicking in with a cast of A Different World. It's on Netflix right now. Jasmine Guy, Cree Summer, and Daryl Bell. Charlamagne?
2: What would Freddie think about activism in the social media era?
3: Oh, I think she would be so torn up because, you know, one of her greatest pursuits is the truth. Mm-hmm. And I think to be a compassionate, human-loving person, it's very hard with social media. Mm-hmm. It's making us so apathetic.
2: Man.
3: I mean, you can watch so many atrocities and just dead inside, right? Mm-hmm. You could swipe atrocities all day.
4: Mm-hmm.
3: And I think that's...
4: Their channel's dedicated
3: to it. Yeah, yeah. And people can't get enough of it. And I think it's stopping us from... connect, you know, it's the irony is, you know, it's supposed to connect us, but I think it's really disassociating us. Mm-hmm. So I think Freddie would probably be protesting against it. She'd probably say, brothers and sisters, put your phones down and look each other in the eye.
2: Mm-hmm. This is a question for all of y'all. When y'all came back to these characters, right, did you recognize them immediately? Or did y'all have to figure out who they became?
3: No, I think I recognized it immediately. But what we all had to do, because I know we keep reiterating, is that it's a sequel. So we're not rebooting anything. And that it's filmed differently, right? When you've got four cameras and it's a sitcom, everything is so big and over the top. And you get to single cam, it's so intimate. So I think everyone kind of had to center and drop down into a more realistic version of our characters, which as an actor is just fun. Mm-hmm. It's challenging. And like I said, we are evolving. We evolved, like you said, we've lived enough life. We evolved with them. But I mean, I don't think those characters ever left us, not for a second.
2: What about you, Jasmine? Yeah.
5: I know her very well, and I said, okay, so who would Whitley be in her 50s? And how would she react to what's happening to her? Mm-hmm. So when the show ended, Whitley was pregnant, so Dwayne and I had two older kids in their 30s. And then we had an oops baby with Deborah, and she's now a freshman at Hillman. And I think Whitley is feeling, who am I? I've been with Dwayne for most of my life, 40 years, and now my kids are gone. I don't have I'm not in charge of my beauty empire or whatever.
3: Glitter by Gilbert.
5: Glitter by Gilbert, thank you. I'm like, what's the name of my empire?
3: She asks me every time.
5: It's hard to say.
3: It's okay, baby.
5: Okay. And I think she's going through a little loss. And when Whitley is afraid or insecure, she slashes before she can be slashed.
2: Mm.
5: And I already knew that about her. And she is going at it with her daughter, who is not representing the way she wants. And she's bougie. Yeah. You know, so there's a lot of that same.
1: Not the daughter bougie, the mama bougie.
5: Mama's bougie.
1: Yeah, okay.
5: Yeah. So she wants her looking right, acting right.
1: Yes.
5: She starts twerking in the middle of the homecoming march. Horrifying, you know, and
1: but
5: she has legacy.
1: That's the Whitley we
5: know.
1: That's
5: who she is.
1: When the girl said, and I won't give away, when the roommate said, I'm from Compton, and you was like, watch, I'm like, oh, that's Whitley.
5: Yeah.
1: That's Whitley Whitley.
5: That
1: was,
5: you know? And I grill
3: moment.
5: Her. Yeah. I grill that girl.
1: Mm-hmm.
5: Rashida. That's a colorful name.
3: She's from Connecticut.
5: Connecticut.
3: Oh, Lord.
4: Well, see, well, that's one of the things that they've been emphasizing, that it's not a reboot, it's a dramedy.
2: Mm-hmm.
4: And so in tone, a lot of people have said, you mean like Bel Air.
2: Mm-hmm.
4: And there's some truth to that, particularly since our showrunner, Felicia Pryde, wrote on Bel Air, right? And the only, the major distinction is Bel Air didn't have any of the original performers come back and reprise their roles where we do. But so at the same time, and I've already seen reviews that have said, even though they call it a dramedy, they still found a lot of humor in it, which we like, because we thought it might have gone too far dramatic. And I'm glad that it was infused with comedy. So in that sense, it was easier to find because the storylines warranted a different tone. You know, Ron is talking to his son, Shaquille, and neither of them have dealt with the grief of losing their, you know, wife and mother.
2: Mm-hmm.
4: And part of what I love about that relationship, it is very much like Deion Sanders and Shedeur Sanders, where it's manager and star athlete, but you got to be father and son at the same time. So there are a lot of layers to that, and that helps you get into the real of what's going on.
2: You know, another thing I love, Daryl, and you think about it as you get older, right? The relationship that you that Ron and Dwayne had
4: yeah.
2: on the show. Like, we don't see like many complicated, layered black male friendships on yeah. TV now. Why do you think that is?
4: Well, one, I talk about this a lot. I forget there was a watchdog organization. They did a study and they said white males represent 34% of the population, but they represent 84% of all the images on film and television.
2: Mm, wow.
4: That's because content reflects leadership. So if you look at all the CEOs at the studios, they're mostly white men. So when you say our stories don't see there from black men, because who's thinking
2: about us?
4: Yeah, exactly. Yeah. Right. So there's that part. Fortunately, and it's interesting because with Ron and Dwayne, I always say A Different World is a love letter to black women, directed and produced by black women, head writer, black women, starring black women. You know, Diane Carroll talked about in her entire career, it was the first time she had ever been on a show written, produced, and starring black women, you know? And Kadeem and I always talked about women were writing for us, and there were times when Ron would say to Dwayne, I don't even know who you are. I was like, hey!
3: But you played it so well.
4: Yeah, right?
3: Yeah.
0: What up, y'all? It's your girl, Jess Hilarious, right here on Weekends with The Breakfast Club. That was the second part of our conversation with the cast of Different World. Now, don't go anywhere. We got 8 more songs to count down. 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
6: The Breakfast Club. Number 8.

0: It's DJ Envy. Let's get to the latest with Lauren.
1: Yeah, you're talking LL Cool, babe.
2: Yeah. I'm not dumbing myself down. I'm being myself.
3: Sources trust.
2: I'm the homegirl that knows a little bit about everything and everything.
4: The little brown girls look at you and go, I want to be like you.
5: All right, y'all. So we talked about the fact that there's claims that Diddy is living this luxurious life behind bars. He is in Fort Dix. We know he is serving a 50-month sentence behind those prostitution charges from the big trial that happened. Now, when we talked about this, we talked about the fact that there are four inmates that spoke exclusively to NBC News who say they were on a unit with Diddy, and, you know, he had people cooking for him. He had people, you know, who wash his clothes, who do his make his bed for him, give him Chinese style massages, who clean for him. But they also said that, you know, he on the weekends has this like private stash of alcohol. He busts out the Hennessy on the weekends. He has a cell phone where he's able to receive nude photos from an ex-girlfriend and scroll through Instagram.
3: Boy, they sound like disgruntled hosts.
4: So what is, right, but like, what's wrong with all this?
5: Well, the only thing
0: We're
5: is...
0: We're not allowed to have
4: liquor. No, everything but that. I mean, they washing his clothes, making his bed, but washing him up. Like,
5: I know
4: all that.
5: A lot of times you hear about people having cell phones while they're locked up, but yes. That is, you're not supposed to do that. Mm-hmm. Also, okay. As far as the alcohol, he's not supposed to be doing that as well. They mentioned drugs as well, too. He's not supposed to be doing that while there as well, too. And Diddy is currently trying to get an appeal. He's trying to come home sooner than January 2028. So we talked about what may happen to him. And now there are reports that Diddy has been placed in solitary confinement. His team even came, and this is what happened last time. Remember I told y'all when he was in solitary, I knew it, but his team kept saying, we don't know because BOP won't tell us because he's an adult. Mm. We can only wait to hear from him. Same thing is going on right now. Reports are saying that he was placed in solitary confinement while they investigate all of the claims and everything that people are saying happened. But there was a video with him within something that looked like a cell phone in his hand. So don't know for sure how this will affect the appeal, but 100%, I'm pretty sure it was because the judges... Every judge that has ever spoke on this case with Diddy, their main thing is him not understanding when it's time to release his power and be empathetic and change.
3: That's exactly. So it's definitely going to impact his appeal because of what you just said. It makes it seem like he still thinks he's bigger than the program. Also, the prison is going to make an example of him because it makes the prison look bad.
0: Yeah, it makes the prison look like it's too loose. But
5: it's low security, so they probably do have, you know, a little bit of breathing room, but these things you're not supposed to be doing at all.
4: All right, so look, right, the people that are doing all these things for him, outside of the alcohol, I know, and the cell phone, I know those things are illegal for sure, but like, are these other inmates that are doing these things for him? Or
5: other inmates, but they said as far as the alcohol, the report said that sometimes it's snuck in by people who work for Dix as well too.
0: I think first of all, them inmates are foul, but they're just getting a check trying to get some money.
4: Right, I know his phone is illegal, but so is the guy that took the picture with his phone.
0: That's right.
4: Sent it. It's illegal as well.
0: They get paid for it, but the fact that he got people washing his underwear and cooking for him and all that other stuff, that's
4: because they want to
3: do
4: that.
3: Who the hell's washing his underwear now?
4: They want to do that.
0: There's nothing wrong with that. They need money for commissary, and they're just working to get a little extra payment. I'm not mad at that.
5: All that was just a part of the hype of it because, you know, Diddy is Diddy, in my opinion. The stuff that they should be worried about is them talking about the Hennessy, the drugs, the cell phone. Mm-hmm. Like
3: Diddy
5: those
3: getting
5: things.
3: His chicken jerk.
5: Okay.
0: They didn't say nothing about jerk chicken. They said curry chicken, but go ahead, continue on.
3: But he got the Jamaicans to cook for him. You think the Jamaicans ain't jerking that chicken?
4: Come on.
0: Touche.
5: Moving on. G Herbo got the fans excited. Not excited, but upset. Like, he got them going because he was talking about retiring from rap. Let's take a listen to G Herbo.
6: Right now, man, I'm done with this rap shit, man. I will be retiring. I'm not dropping no more music for the rest of my career. I'm going into the restaurant business and just invest. I start meditating like that because I'm retired. Finna just focus on my mental. Rap is too draining. It's taking away from my energy. It's stressful. It's full of weirdos and snitches and shit. And I don't want to be a part of it no more, so... I love y'all, man. Y'all will still see me around. Maybe I'll go into acting or something or start a podcast or something like that. But I also got a very large catalog that expands over the course of almost 15 years. So y'all can listen to that when y'all miss me, man, and get y'all through. See y'all, man. See y'all around.
3: Now, my guy G Herbo is really about that mindfulness, mental health life. He's been a guest at the Mental Wealth Expo before. So I believe him because this... It's a lot of pressure, right? But even he said he still want to do acting and get podcasts. I'm just letting him know right now,
5: everywhere.
3: He's still going to get that same type of scrutiny.
5: Well, he posted a a record. And on the caption of the video, he says, "I got everything I ever asked for off this rap-ish." And then his caption says, "I ain't never quit at nothing." And the song sounds very, like, deep. So, I don't know. Maybe he was just going through something and need to get it out. But I understand. You go through a lot when you have so many eyes on you and everybody, like, picking at things, and you got the business, mm-hmm. and you got family. It's a lot that goes into all of it.
3: Yes, and I think social media makes it a million times worse, because literally yeah. you are not
0: yes.
3: built to get all of these opinions about you all the time, good or bad. You know what I'm saying? Like, people just think it's just a negative. No, good or bad.
5: Yeah. Well, speaking of opinions, good and bad, Young Miami, there has always been and recently been conversation around her music, because we know that she's working on her debut album. Well, yesterday, Young Miami dropped a trailer announcing her debut album. Watch this. Let's take a listen to the trailer.
7: If Complex were to do a list of where all the female rappers rate, Carisha, you would be last on the list.
5: Young Miami put out a snippet of a song, and the fans are not loving it.
8: Wow! Whoa.
9: I just left the studio. It's 6:37 a.m. Like, these last few days ain't been good for me. Like, I had a mental breakdown the other day. I was dropping my son off. He said, "You okay, mommy?" I said, "Y'all, I'm depressed." That moment right there, my son seeing me hurt, I said, "It's gonna be my last time I'm crying."
10: It took me 2 years to make this album. I don't know how some days I built the courage to go in the studio to even record a song, but I remember putting all of my emotions into this album. I remember crying, questioning myself. Even when I felt like it was the whole world versus me, I ain't let none of that stop me. I ain't let nothing get in my way.
3: Dropping the clues bombs for Carisha, man.
0: Yes.
5: Been there. She said, "Every tear, every lesson, every heartbreak, every time I felt counted out, every time somebody made me feel like I wasn't enough, I put it all in the music. This is my story, my first solo album, my comeback, my truth to everybody who counted me out. Thank you to everybody who stopped believing in me. This is for you. Now watch this."
3: That's right. I like those kind of stories. You fronted on me. Now what? Now what, Lola?
5: Never fronted on Young Miami. We were talking about the way that people felt about when she dropped the Tea Time.
3: Don't backpedal now.
5: Been loving Young Miami. Don't do me. But I want to say,
3: you
5: we
3: fronted
5: do
3: on Young Miami.
5: Shut up. What I love about this with Young Miami is she goes through all this stuff publicly, and it was in it and had to sit in it, but she used it to kind of fuel, because you hear in the music
3: don't
5: that
3: try
5: she
3: to backtrack
5: talking.
3: Now play the trailer. Again.
5: Young Miami put out a snippet of a song, and the fans are not loving it.
3: We should have had
5: you talking about her remix.
3: What remix?
5: That Spin That remix.
3: I didn't like the remix, but that don't got nothing to do with
5: it. So what's wrong with you saying that and me saying that people wasn't feeling Tea Time?
0: Well, we got to
5: I love Young Miami. Congratulations, because this is about to be, you about to drop some hits.
0: That was the latest with Lauren. Now keep it locked. We got 7 more joints to count down. And Miss Pat will be joining us. I'm DJ Envy, and it's Weekends with the Breakfast Club.
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0: What up, y'all? It's your girl, Jess Hilarious, right here on Weekends with the Breakfast Club. That was number 7, And Won't, from T.I. featuring Summer Walker. Now let's get into our conversation with Miss Pat, right here on Weekends with the Breakfast Club.
1: Welcome. New book out right now. How you feeling, Miss Pat?
2: I'm feeling great. How y'all doing?
3: Miss Pat, you look good.
0: Yes, you do. I love that hair.
3: When you walked in, I said, look, who's this skinny woman?
2: I'm on a shot.
3: I know that GLP one. Right off that GLP one, goddamn.
2: I skipped it this week because I'm in New York and I'm going to eat.
1: How much weight did you lose, Miss Pat?
2: I don't know. I don't be
1: amazing. Okay.
2: Thank you. I still got some flaps here and there.
3: Nah, you lost a lot.
2: I still have to drive in certain places, but I'm okay.
3: You want to guess? Y'all want to guess how much you think she
1: lost? No.
2: What's wrong with you?
1: No.
2: I want to guess. Who is that on your shirt? You wear hair?
3: Malcolm.
2: That ain't no Malcolm. That's your ass.
3: Well, you got a new book, Miss American Dream.
2: Yes.
3: Does Miss Pat actually believe in the American Dream?
2: No, there's no such thing. Well, everybody got their version of the American Dream. And you know how we taught coming up, American Dream is a house. It's a materialistic thing.
3: Right.
2: But what is your American Dream? I eventually, even when I was stealing and forging chickens and selling dope, I've had the items and, you know, the you can buy. But what is the American Dream? Is it materialistic? Or is it happiness? I learned it's happiness. You can buy all the purses, all the cars, all the houses you want, but do that make you happy? And I really saw when I became like this fame thing. I'm like, y'all got all this money, y'all still miserable. You got the bodies, you got the houses, you got the fake man, you got everything, and you still not happy. I'm happy. Yeah. I got an overweight husband at the house who retired. I walk in the door and I see my kids cheating on Uno. I'm happy.
3: Why you don't got him on the shot?
2: Huh?
3: Why you don't got him on the shot?
2: Mind your f***ing business.
1: You said a fake man. What's a fake man?
2: You know how people, when people look at celebrities, they look at, oh my God, this is a perfect relationship. No relationship is perfect. I've been married for 33 years and we still have issues, and we always gonna have issues. We sleep in a separate bedroom, and when I started saying that out loud, people like, oh my God, y'all are not really married. Yes, we are. I don't want to sleep with my husband. When we get together, we plan it, and then I go back to my room.
1: What you been planning?
4: How far is his room?
2: We just text each other. You want to get together Thursday?
1: They don't pass each other an hour?
2: Yeah, but if we want to have sex, we like, hey, let's try Thursday. We don't fall asleep on each other. Because I'm old. I will fall asleep. And if I need to know what you want to do, because if you want to do something, I need to shave it. I don't just shave my cold like
0: you. So you got a plan for it.
2: Yeah,
0: that's
2: you
0: got
2: to shave it. And, you know, I don't do like y'all do. Y'all probably going to let them little Asian people wax you and up all up in the air. I put a razor down there my damn self and close my eyes and just go to work.
3: Yeah, but you a different model, though. You a model from a different generation.
2: Yeah, I don't want no Asian people playing. They do your nails. They not for my cat.
1: Does he come to your room or you go to his room?
2: I go to his room because he say my mattress is too soft.
1: Okay.
2: And so now I have custody of 3 more kids, and some of our kids sleep in the bed with me. So I go to his room.
3: Why you got custody of 3 more kids?
2: Cause my family smoke crack.
3: Okay.
2: Yeah.
0: Oh, so they family members.
2: So I have 7 kids now.
1: Jesus.
0: Well, congratulations.
3: How many kids you took in?
2: That's the same people, the same who keep smoking crack. I have my nieces, 3. I already had 4 kids, and I just recently gained custody of 3 more kids.
3: Got you.
1: What age?
0: How is that? Yeah.
2: 8. From what? From start to
1: fifth.
2: The youngest is 9. The oldest one is 18. So I have 2 that's graduating this year. Mm-hmm. And I just recently got the 3. They 8, 12, and they 9, 12, and 13.
1: Wow.
0: How are you able to keep up with 7 children, and you got 2 TV shows, dropped the book.
2: I got 3 now.
0: 3, I'm sorry, yes, I'm sorry. 3 TV shows, wrote a book, you still touring. How are you able to keep up with 7 kids?
2: Well, I had a nanny, but then I had to let her go, and
3: wow,
2: I just...
3: She had her paper?
2: She had her papers.
3: Okay.
2: She did what
1: she's doing. You guys crazy.
2: She had her paper. It didn't work out, so I do it from the phone. I just say, hey, y'all do this and y'all do that. My husband is retired, too. That helps out a lot.
1: Oh, so your husband got to do everything?
2: Well, he don't have to do everything. I'm home. I'm usually home on Thursdays. I mean, Monday through Thursday. I only go out Fridays and Saturdays. Mm-hmm. But so I have helped my girlfriend and my daughter-in-law and, you know, and I have a daughter that lives in a house right next door to me, so she help out, too.
0: So you have a village?
2: Yeah. I have a village to help out, but it is not easy. Mm-hmm. You know, I was I just caught my 18-year-old, and he gonna be mad. I said it smoking. I knew he was doing some because his eyes kept getting smaller every day. I said this gotta be hot, and come to find out he vaping.
1: How'd you catch him?
2: Huh?
1: How'd you catch him?
2: His eyes were small, and he just kept eating. I'm like, why is this boy eating like this? So I said, I got something for your. I took him out of school today, and he going straight to homeschool now. I can't hardly read, so he going to catch hell sitting at that island with me every day.
3: took him out of homeschool because he was smoking weed.
1: Put him in homeschool.
3: But my mama, why though?
2: Because he was smoking
3: weed. The school ain't make him smoke weed.
2: No, I know. You know, the hardest thing I have problem with this kid, because I'm from the inner city of Atlanta, and I'm just black. But I try to raise, we try to get these kids a good life. But no matter how much good life I try to get this boy, he want that life. And I told him, I said, you don't want that life. You looking at somebody, your mama smoke, your auntie been in jail. You don't want, he stole my money one time.
3: Damn.
2: He stole $1,600 and put it on TikTok. I'm just trying. And then I asked him, why you steal my money? I'm just trying to get out the hood. I said, we live in a 20,000 square foot house. What the f-? You got 13 bathrooms. You can f- anywhere. What hood? I beat him light skin on one side.
3: Dang.
2: I gave him Vil Gorilla. What is it when you skin?
3: Vitiligo.
2: Yeah, Vitiligo. I gave him that.
1: Mm-hmm. What he stealing money for? What was he trying to buy?
4: Like, what did he go
3: Vil Gorilla is crazy. What the hell?
1: Vitiligo. What was he doing with the money?
2: Flashing it. He told his friends that he rich. Because they go to public school. He told his friends he rich. You ain't rich. And I beat him so good. So now he just started smoking. So I said, okay, you got to go. I said, baby, you got this your last year of high school. One thing I'm not going to do is make you act right. I'm 54 years old.
3: Right.
2: I'm going through menopause. I just found out my line dry on one side. I ain't got time for this shit.
4: What now?
2: You
4: what?
2: My vagina dry on one side.
4: Oh, it's dry on one side?
3: Just one wall?
2: Yeah, you ain't gonna come that too good.
4: I didn't know. All right, so how did you come to that conclusion?
1: How did you figure out
3: one dry wall?
2: It's easy. So what happened is I got up one morning, I got to walking, and just one side was hurting. And I'm like, why my hurting on one side? And you know, I've had gonorrhea and crabs, and I said, this don't feel like no STD I had in my life.
4: Yeah, so it was crunching on one side.
2: It was
4: like
2: crunch. It was
4: scraping your underwear.
2: No, it was just pain every time. Right. It felt like my leg was pulling my lips. Mm-hmm.
4: I think that's what Halle Berry was talking about. So remember, Halle Berry actually went on the morning show and said that.
5: But I
4: ain't
5: know it creeping from one side. Ooh, yeah, I ain't know.
2: And you got to be careful how you let them dog it out. It's like going to Jiffy Lube and say, I need a new tie. And so, jeez, I went to the gynecologist, and she said my lining was dry on one side. And so she gave me this pill to pop in there. And
3: for estrogen.
2: Yes.
3: Yeah,
2: and
3: yeah,
2: then
3: they
4: put something in there
2: a pill
4: to hydrate it, I guess.
2: Yes, to hydrate it. And let me tell you something, ladies, if you listeners out there, when you going through menopause and you get that thing, when you start taking that estrogen, it turns you into a real... I had hair all in my chest, on my chin, on my areola.
3: Don't blame that on the pill now. You had a, huh?
2: What?
3: You know what I'm saying?
2: You bald head. Is that your coming out piece back there behind you? I knew you was an undercover winner lover. Oh, winner lover face ass.
4: Damn.
2: Y'all, wait. Now, talking shit. I know that's his habit. He come out the closet.
3: That is not
1: that is yours.
5: It is. He's worn it before.
2: No, I know you got a pole in your room. And your wife be saying, I'm going to let you be you, Lenard. We're going to keep it in the house. Because you know, Whitney Williams can't remember none of this shit.
3: Yep, Charlamagne the God here. 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

0: 10. Girl, you a 10. Girl, you a 10. 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Girl, you a 10. 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
1: What up, y'all? Your girl Jess Hilarious here, right here on Weekends with the Breakfast Club. That was Face Card from Skilla Baby and Chris Brown. Now let's get into the second part of our interview with comedian Miss Pat, right here on Weekends with the Breakfast Club.
2: Now, your book talks about learning the rules of systems, right, that weren't built for you. What's something you feel poor people are told about success that you now know is just
3: probably finance. You know, they never taught us finance. Mm-hmm. You know, they never taught us interest rates. And I talk about this and how not to go to the buy here, pay here lot cars. They put those things in our community for an emergency to make it look like we need them. And now, you know, do you know how many black people have said, don't go do that shit? Don't, because you ain't going to never get waving up under that. Mm-hmm. So I learned a lot about finance and interest rate and buying a house. And I learned a lot about finances. And I don't play that no
4: interest
3: more.
4: Only loans were big, like 2005, mm-hmm. 2010. They were big. A lot of people losing their houses over that.
3: A lot of people was getting things that they could not afford. Mm-hmm. And then they don't realize when that thing at the end, do you have that money? Because if you don't have that money, they come to get their stuff. And that's how they set you up for it. Yeah. But they don't tell us that because we just worry about what we look like in everybody else's eyes. Mm-hmm. And I got caught up in that too. So now I don't give a damn. I don't do that. And even to this day with black people with good credit, you can walk in there and they still won't give you the credit rate that they try to give white people. And I do that all the time. And I can say this now because I've not always had a damn near 800 credit score and American Express card. But when I go in there, I don't play no game. No, you're not going to give me that with this and all the money I got in the bank. Mm-hmm. And you like, I can get a discount on General Motors. And every time I go in there, they don't ever want to give me the docking fee. That's what they paid to bring the car over here, unless I ask for it. Mm. So you have to go in there. When you buy a car, don't just buy the first thing. Shop around. Because they're going to pull your credit anyway. And you got to remember, the interest rate they give you, that ain't what came from the bank. They added something to it. Mm-hmm. So you have to ask them, take your off. Take yours off. Because you're going to make money anyway. You wrote the loan. But we don't know that. You cannot be in life scared to say no.
2: That's right.
3: And that's what I learned in this book. You can't miss nothing that you ain't never had. I tell my rat to this day, if you hire me, I'm bringing my own hair and makeup. Well, they ain't union. I don't give a damn. I know what I look like. I'm fat. I've been abused.
2: You're not
3: and I
2: fat.
3: Need to, well, I'm thick now.
2: Yeah.
3: Mm-hmm. Yeah. So I need to bring my own people. I need to do my. You cannot be scared to ask for things in this business. Mm-hmm. But they have trained black actors and black people. Don't you ask for too much. Don't you do too much because you might not get the job.
2: Be happy to be there. Yeah.
3: I'm not happy to be nowhere. I'm a comedian. I'm going to forever tell jokes, so you're never going to control me.
5: Mm-hmm.
3: I've sold and kept the money.
2: God damn.
3: No, I'm sorry. Right. This is a show. Mine when you couldn't see it. I love him.
2: You pay by the pound?
3: By the pound.
6: What? By the pound is insane. So
3: I wish they did. Every time you lift my thighs.
4: was it hard to write this book or easy? Because you talk about a lot of the stuff that's in this book. We've talked to you a million and one times. So was it difficult reliving some of those moments?
3: Yes. And I tell you why, because I'm so busy now. The first book, I ain't have going on. But this book, the same lady who wrote the, and I have a ghostwriter, the same lady who wrote this book, wrote the last one. So it was a lot of getting me to sit down and remember and get me to sit down and have those conversations to bring out those things. And then as I read, I'm like, I ain't tell you this shit didn't happen like this. It happened like this. So it was a lot of back and forth, you know, because she had a conversation for me for the last 10 years and she put a lot of that stuff in that I had to go back and say, okay, Janine, I remember this. Let me tell you how it happened.
4: Gotcha.
3: So it was harder this time. And, you know, thank you for this book, but I don't have to keep writing books like Charlamagne.
2: You know what's crazy? Coming from where you come from, Miss Pat, people probably be like, if Miss Pat did it, anybody can do it, right?
3: And I hear that all the time. And you can do it.
2: Okay.
3: And you can do it. It's just a dream that we all sitting here that had. You just got to put forth the effort and work for it. And you can't tell. Don't ever let nobody tell you what you can and can't do. You know, this is like the drug deal. And I've said this 100 times. When I go into Hollywood, this is like me selling dope. I got something to sell these people, so let me convince me. Let me get them hooked on the cocaine so I can be the supplier.
5: Mm-hmm.
3: But you got to believe that you can walk into these rooms and that you belong. Or you going to go in there and get smaller.
5: Mm-hmm.
2: So what do you say to people in the hood who work in their ass, though they working hard as hell, but they feel like they can never escape poverty? 2 and 3 jobs.
3: Don't call me at me for no money. Because you know what? Since this economy so everybody just asked me for money. I say, I ain't got no goddamn money. I love y'all, but stop asking me to borrow. This ain't no borrowing economy. You ain't going to be able to get this back. need some COVID checks. We need some PPP loans. What I would say is don't call me and just keep praying. Because it is rough. I passed the gas station the other day. Oh, that $4. I'm in Atlanta. It's $4 sometimes. I'm like, well, damn. I said, I know my people can't get to work. Everybody on the bus.
4: That means you ain't putting super in your car.
3: I am putting super.
4: But that ain't no $4. Super like $5.
5: That's like $5.
3: But I parked a car that needs super. And I have a GMC Yukon.
2: That's what a bunch of truck drivers doing. I know so many truck drivers like, man, I can't even afford to drive. I'm just parking the truck for now.
3: You go have to, because, I mean, my main car is a G-Wagon. I'm not driving that put that premium in. I ain't got to be saying. I'm going to look like a soccer mom. I got me a Yukon. Y'all know what y'all crazy ass to be. Like
4: I think 4 miles to the gallon, five, something ridiculous. That's G-Wagon expensive.
3: Yes, and then not only that, the tires, the brakes, I paid $10,000 one time. One time I paid $10,000 for them brakes. And I said, you know what?
4: $2,500 each.
3: I said, I ain't got to do this. I went out and bought me a Lexus. I said, this is for rich people. This is an ornament for my driveway. It be sitting there, the tire be going low. I said, son, go put some air in that tire and bring that back and park it.
6: You talking about the G-Wagon?
3: Yeah.

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5: What up, y'all? It's DJ Envy. It's time for One to Watch. It's a record that's climbing the charts. It's courtesy of Janae Aiko and Kendrick Lamar. It's So Good, and it's Weekends with the Breakfast Club.
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0: Now. It's the number one song of the week. And number one.
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11: Yo, what up, y'all? It's your girl, Jess Hilarious, right here on Weekends with the Breakfast Club. In the number one spot, it's AHA from Big Body Cardi B, right here on

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I'ma have him eating, sucking toes. 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

0: Yep, Charlamagne the God here. Weekends at the Breakfast Club. That was the good sister Cardi B. Big Body with Aha. That ain't even on Am I the Drama.
1: No.
2: No, it's
1: no,
2: not.
1: No, total new project.
2: Not
0: Body
2: single.
0: Ain't playing.
2: No, she not.
0: Body ain't playing, so salute to Body. She told us at iHeartRadio Music Festival she'll probably be putting out a new album next year. So
2: she ain't say probably. She said she was. She ain't going to make us wait.
0: But I'll believe it when I see it. Okay? All right. Now, we got to salute the cast of A Different World, Jasmine Guy,
1: that's right,
0: Cree Summer, and Darryl Bell for pulling up. Make sure you check out The Different World sequel on Netflix right now. Mm-hmm. And I got to salute to the good sister, Miss Pat. Her new book, Miss American Dream, is out everywhere you buy books right now, so go support that.
1: That's right.
2: So proud of her.
1: Well, we'll see you next week. I'm DJ Envy.
2: It's your girl, Just Hilarious.
0: And I go by the name of Charlamagne Tha God, and thank you for listening to Weekends at the Breakfast Club.
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1: What's happening, man? It's your partner, Big Boy. It's about that time. Let's get this weekend turned up right now. Here it is. It's lit. Big Boy's Neighborhood starts now. Big Boy's Neighborhood, beautiful day in the neighborhood. Ladies and gentlemen, first off, welcome back to the neighborhood. It's crazy, man. We are in October. First weekend of October, spooky man. Season. Yeah, spooky season. Crazy, spooky. Scary, spooky.
2: Hilarious.
1: There it is. Yeah, man. Yeah. Anybody ready for Halloween?
2: Yes.
1: Hey, man, I told you I have a Halloween theme that I'm trying to pull off.
2: You did say that.
1: Yeah, and I'll know probably by the end of this week.
2: Uh-huh.
1: You know what I'm saying? If I could pull it off, oh, man, we got one.
2: Yeah.
1: Oh, we
2: you
1: got
2: have to
1: one,
2: tell
1: man.
2: Us.
1: No, because then if I can't pull it off, I don't want to. You know what I mean?
2: Okay, yeah.
1: Yeah, so it is what it is, man. But thank you guys
3: for.
1: You don't know what it is?
3: I don't know what it is, but I'm down.
1: Yeah. All right, for those out there, man, do continue to hang with us in the neighborhood. We got a one-on-one, well, not just a great sit-down with Kamala Harris, asking the questions that people wanted us to ask. And you know what's crazy about this, too, is I put up a picture that the interview was coming, and people hadn't even heard the interview.
2: Yeah.
1: It's crazy how people already have opinions about an interview that they hadn't even listened to.
2: That's so
1: which is crazy to me, man. And I mean, I've had everybody on. I've had Donald Trump. I've had President Obama. I've had police chiefs. I've had sheriffs on. I've had dignitaries on. You know what I'm saying?
2: Yeah.
1: So that's what you do. You sit down with people, man. Hopefully people get a chance to hear this sit down with Kamala Harris as well, and you take something from that. And also, we got your big hip-hop mix with DJ Quest up in here, ladies and gentlemen. So nice you're going to do that thing twice. And your biggest song of the week. And, of course, we got your phone taps. Curtis here, your good friend, Mr. Luther Lufay. All that and more. Y'all continue to hang with us in the neighborhood. Big Boy's Neighborhood.

Bay, where you at? What's the move? 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Yeah, yeah. Go, yeah, yeah. We can smoke Zy. Have a hot box. 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Bay don't got a rock crack. I got a Sprite watch. Bay.

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1: Hey, what you say?
0: I'm a motherfucking legend. 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One name Candy and one name Lala. Both bad b****s and they got some good yaya.

0: 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Y'all continue to hang with us in the neighborhood, Big Boy's Big Neighborhood.
1: Oh my God, Jackson, can I try on your glasses?

0: Big Boy Neighborhood. We got Luigi up in here. What up, Lou Dawg?
1: Yeah, so Ray J was streaming live with his girlfriend Sheila, and she asked for a moment so she can go use the restroom, and she forgot her mic was still hot.
0: Man.
1: To the point where someone told Ray J, like, yo, her mic's still hot. So he was like, Sheila, your mic's on. Listen to and tell me what you think she was doing in the restroom.
2: Okay, I just need a pee.
3: All right. What is it? Deadline or meet this certain whatever. I forgot. I know. Sheila, stop doing drugs in the bathroom. Your mic is on.
0: I think she was just blowing her nose.
4: Yeah,
0: it didn't
4: like
0: sound like she was taking. Say she was taking a rip of cocaine or something.
5: Yeah,
2: that's
5: what they're saying.
2: Crazy
0: man. It could be. It could be whatever lens you look through. If you want to look through the negative lens, then yeah, she was in there snorting some coke.
1: I honestly thought it was a quick. You know, obviously grabbed a little napkin and did her nose too.
0: Right,
1: think it was a
0: but that doesn't get the clicks.
1: No.
0: Yeah. You know what I'm saying? The saying that she was in there doing cocaine,
1: and it doesn't help when Ray J also says, "Hey, stop doing drugs in there."
2: Yeah, that's true. Yeah.
0: Hey, man, but I'm telling you, man, if you do any kind of work where they mic you up like that, you got to be careful.
1: Oh, yeah.
0: Because even in here, man, our mics are always on.
2: Yeah.
0: Our mics are always on. Even when they're off, somebody else could just hit a button and you can hear everything.
2: Yeah.
1: I was like an audio, I assisted for like this audio guy. It was like Comic Con. They were doing this interview. We were following this guy who was doing interviews. And I remember me like having the headphones on and like listening to his mic and audio. And at one point, he went to the restroom and I was still listening.
2: What?
1: Like into the toilet flush. And I was like, oh, no, I died.
0: What I do is, if I remember, disconnect my mic, or I just tell people too. I cover it up, and I'm like, "Hey, yo, I'm mic'd."
1: Yeah.
2: Oh my god.
0: And you know, we say crazy stuff too.
1: Yeah.
0: Mom, weren't you just listening to something? It was some kind of feed, and you say you could hear everything that they were saying. And I remember I told you guys. I said, "Man, remember?
6: Yeah, you were doing it
0: just
6: in New
0: something
6: York
0: recent.
6: With Dennis.
7: It was during the festival broadcast.
0: Okay, yeah. So you could hear everything.
7: Yeah, you could hear everything.
0: Yeah, man. Nah, man.
6: Yeah, so. I was doing a commercial. I was making fun of the product when I would go to little breaks. And I was trashing it. And then they pulled it to sign. They're like, "You're mic'd and they're listening to you." They are here and they're, the project manager's here and they're listening to everything. I was like, "Oh, okay, my bad.
1: Yeah.
6: I was supposed to be farting. You guys hearing that too?
0: Yeah.
6: My God, what's going on here?
0: Man.
6: But yeah, I was making fun of the whole product, dude.
0: I remember we had recently had Karen Bass in the neighborhood, right? And once she left, I was just like, I said to the team, I was like, "Yo, man," I said, "a lot of that stuff was just so political." It's like, "Oh, we did it," and I wanted to get a little deeper.
2: Yeah.
0: And her assistant left the phone in here recording.
6: Yeah.
0: So everything that we said was on there.
2: Yeah, isn't that crazy?
0: Yeah. Like, Ani wanted to throw the phone away. Are you serious?
6: Knowing me, I probably would have cracked it.
0: You talking about panic? Yeah, you would have.
6: I would have cracked it.
0: Let's just throw it away.
6: Yeah. Throw it away.
0: Like, man, slow down, dude.
6: Jump out the window.
0: Like,
6: chill.
0: All righty. So for those out there, we want to hear from you, man. What's the craziest thing you got caught? All right. Caught someone doing when they thought nobody was watching or hearing. What's the craziest thing you caught someone doing when they thought nobody was watching or hearing? Or the craziest thing you did as well?
2: Yeah.
0: Yeah. So you were disrespecting the product and they heard you.
6: For sure. 1,000%.
0: I love it. We want to hear from you. Hit us up. Big Boys Big Neighborhood.
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0: 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All righty, now, what's the craziest thing you caught someone doing when they thought nobody was watching or listening? Or it could be you.
1: Right.
0: Hit us up. Gonna bring Corey into the neighborhood and see what's going down with Corey. Corey, hello.
2: Hello.
0: Hello there, Corey. Corey, what's the craziest thing you caught someone doing when they thought you weren't watching or maybe listening?
2: Okay, so this is me. I got caught doing something. This was like early COVID days when everybody was doing DoorDash. And I'm so bad for this, but sometimes some people will order stuff from McDonald's or somewhere where they have fries. And no lie, I would steal some of the fries. And one day I'm stealing the fries and I'm thinking like I'm just stealing one fry. Okay. And I go and I'm waiting for them. I'm waiting in my car. I'm getting ready to go upstairs to their house thinking that they're in the house. I turn and they're standing outside my window, catching me red handed, stealing their fries.
0: Yeah. Oh my God.
2: I'm so bad.
0: Oh man. What, you know what? What can you say?
3: Yeah.
0: At that moment.
2: I'm sorry.
4: That's bad.
2: He's like, I'm so sorry. You know, they were so mad. They were like, I'm calling DoorDash. Just know that was my last DoorDash.
0: Oh, yeah. And then this is during COVID. We all like germaphobes. Yeah. And you're the reason why now they got all those stickers and staples on the bag.
2: That's what I think. Corey, oh, my God.
0: Hey, man, let me tell you, on the real, man, there is no way in the world before they start selling up them bags that if I was a DoorDasher or whatever, there's no way in the world I wouldn't taste some of your food. What are you talking about?
3: Especially with it just chilling there.
0: Yeah.
3: The passenger side. Yes, like,
2: you know they fresh.
0: Oh, yeah, man.
4: Make sure there's no poison in them. Come on.
5: I would definitely take a little piece of sushi. You know, just one.
0: Yeah. Really, though? I wouldn't do that, but a fry here or there.
3: Yeah. You're alone on that one, brother.
0: Man.
4: You can hide the fry.
0: And so you said they were at the window.
4: Crazy.
2: Yes, I guess they were coming out and they just saw me. And I'm like, oh, I'm just going to take one little fry. I'm so hungry. I've been working all day. And here they are at the window and I'm caught red-handed.
0: Jesus Christ. Let alone you're already at McDonald's, didn't order nothing for yourself. She was like, I was so hungry, but I'm not going to order anything.
6: Oh my God.
0: Yeah, but I done seen it all, man. One of my partners, he was bad at it. Take a sip. Oh, he was bad. He was bad at it, man. He was bad at it. But anyway, hit us up. What's the craziest thing you caught someone doing when they thought no one was looking? Or maybe it happened with you.
3: Yeah.
0: Looking or listening. Hit us up. Big Boy's Neighborhood.

0: good morning. Thank you for calling.
1: How you doing there, sir? This is Luther Lufay from Custom Creative. I spoke with someone about the event that's happening.
0: What type of events are you talking about?
1: The Halloween soiree that's going on, the Halloween horror holiday.
0: At the hotel?
1: Yes, at the hotel, sir. I have Mr. Tanaka here from Japan, the event coordinator, TikTok Tanaka.
2: Hi.
1: Could you please say hello to him, sir?
2: How are you?
0: Hi, I'm doing fine.
3: What's the reservation under?
1: Do you have me on speaker? Can you pick the phone up?
3: Okay.
0: Well, I'm sorry.
1: Can you say I'm sorry to Mr. Tanaka?
0: Yes, I'm sorry, Mr. Tanaka.
1: Do you accept his apology?
2: Okay, dummy.
1: All right.
2: Please hurry. Stop wasting my time.
0: Okay, let's do this.
1: Are you ready for Halloween, sir?
0: Mm-hmm.
1: Yeah, do y'all celebrate?
0: No, no, we don't.
1: So this is your first event over there?
0: Yeah.
1: This is the man right here where he had 300 kids in harmonious unity at a high rise. And the lady that actually won was hysterical.
4: Mr.
1: Here she is.
4: Kids, I'm telling you, it's a high rise haunted house.
0: Sir.
1: Yes.
0: If I can host it or not, but
1: no, you're going to host it, buddy, because it's already on TikTok. It's TikTok Tanaka.
0: Sir.
1: I can get you 2 tickets, and I can put you in the VIP when we come together and we sing Halloween is for the Kids. Let's sing it together.

0: Are you familiar with that one?
1: No, sir.
0: And you know what we...
1: Sir, I'm extremely busy today,
0: yes,
1: and
0: yes.
1: I need to go over with Leslie.
0: Okay, did you say, oh, man?
1: Sir,
0: yes, that's why we're all... Yes, that's why we're
1: in the neighborhood?
0: Yes, sir. Oh, that's why we're also
1: going
0: to have the kids,
1: sir,
0: out there.
1: If you please, let me continue our conversation later part.
0: Sir, my name isn't later part.
2: Dummy.
0: My name is Luther Lufay.
1: Oh,
0: hello?
3: Let's go.
4: You're in Big Boy's neighborhood.
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0: Big Boy's Neighborhood, DJ Quest is up in here, and it's about that time for your
23: Big
0: Hip Hop Mix. DJ Quest is up in here. What up, Questify?
24: What's good, Big?
0: Maintaining, my brother. Happy weekend to you, man.
24: Happy weekend to you, sir.
0: I would take that, bro. Are you ready for Halloween?
24: No, I'm not.
0: No.
24: I have no idea what I'm dressing up
0: as. Hey, man, I was telling the neighborhood right here, man, I got a theme, if I can pull it off, that I think we're all, it'll come together very well.
25: But he's been DJing at a Halloween bar every single weekend.
24: Yeah.
25: What do you mean? You ready?
0: Yeah, you've been doing that. You've been doing that since April, right? Because you know Halloween.
24: Yeah.
0: Starts so early.
24: Like I got like Halloween themed shirts and stuff like that, but like costumes, I don't know what the hell.
0: Right,
24: no idea, bro.
25: Sexy nurse,
0: hey man, what you say, Jesus?
25: Sexy nurse, nothing. Come
0: stop your fantasies.
26: That's what you think,
0: man. Yeah. You got to know him.
26: Literally.
24: This guy goes to watch Usher, and this is what, you know. Yeah. That's what we get.
0: Hey, man, there is actually a video that Jesus showed us when he went to the Usher and Chris Brown concert. When Usher was on stage, you hear him screaming.
25: Yeah. It's a great performance.
0: Right.
25: I'm excited.
24: That second scream.
0: Yeah, that second scream sound like you was ready to try to get yourself backstage.
24: Yeah. You wanted the cherries and everything.
0: Yeah.
25: Cherries. Yeah. Oh,
0: feed me, Usher. Your big hip-hop

0: And we have Kamala Harris in the neighborhood, man. Ooh, we did Kamala. A great sit down with Kamala Harris. Yeah, and it's one of those things. Player? Yeah, she was wearing a suit. Yeah, yeah, you that notice girl. That all the people that's running are that's the ladies, they wear like a two-piece.
1: Yeah, low key.
0: Yeah, like Hillary Clinton wore a two-piece. Mitya Rahman that's running, you know, for LA Mayor, two-piece.
1: Yeah.
0: Kamala Harris, two-piece. Like, yeah, I guess it's just that you should start wearing a two-piece.
1: I literally was just thinking about that. I've never worn a two-piece.
0: Man, like, you know what though? When we do one of those next interviews where it's like, oh, we need to dress up, we should get you a two-piece suit.
1: Yeah, like a suit. Yeah, man.
0: What if you start to like it? You can't work like that all the time?
1: Every day.
0: But do continue to hang out with us, man. We got our one-on-one with Kamala Harris coming up next.
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0: Big Boy's Neighborhood. All righty, she is here, ladies and gentlemen. It is definitely about to go down. We got Madam Vice President Kamala Harris in the neighborhood.
1: I am honored to be with you, Big
2: this
1: Boy.
2: This is crazy to me.
1: I'm honored to be
2: you
1: with
2: you. You know
1: you
2: have those moments where you're like, the mama made it?
1: Oh.
2: This is the mama made it moment for me. So thank you for being here with us.
1: You are a legend. I am honored to be with you.
2: And I'm not going to argue that.
1: Yeah, no, it's true. No, receive it.
2: I will receive that. And especially now, if that's going to be one of those things where somebody say anything, I'll be like, bro, Madam Vice President said I'm a legend. You can't tell me nothing. You know? So we feel publicly that we know quite a bit.
1: Mm-hmm.
2: You know, before the titles came, what was it like for you just kind of growing up? Before the titles?
1: You know, I feel very blessed. I had an incredible childhood.
2: Mm-hmm.
1: You know, I grew up with, I'd like to say, I grew up with family by blood and family by love.
2: Yeah.
1: In a big community where you had aunties and uncles who were not blood relatives, but would nonetheless, you know.
2: The village.
1: Yeah, absolutely. Mm-hmm. Absolutely. And it was, you know, I know that not all children have that blessing.
2: Right.
1: But it is something that has so much to do with who I am, which is having been at the earliest stages of my life, been nurtured in a way that, you know, all of the kids that we all grew up together, you know, the adults, they would tell us we were special.
2: Mm-hmm. Oh, yeah.
1: We weren't particularly special.
2: We weren't? Oh.
1: But they told us we were, and we believed them, you know?
2: You know, you hear things, like, growing up with my mom, it was one of those, you could be anything.
1: That's right.
2: And I remember I wanted to be anything entertaining. We grew up, there was homelessness in my household, with my mom, seven kids. Mm-hmm. And I remember at one point, we were homeless. And I told my mom, mm-hmm. I said, one day I'm going to buy you a house so mm-hmm. we'll never be evicted again. And at that moment, my mom could have said anything. She could have said, oh, Kurt, stop it. You know, we got to pay this rent, whatever it is.
1: Yeah.
2: But she told me, I know you will. And
1: that's
2: I know you
1: right.
2: can. And as a 10-year-old, I held that forever.
1: That's right.
0: Madam Vice President, we're not done.
3: Mm-hmm.
0: Do stick around y'all radios. We got more with Madam Vice President Kamala Harris in the neighborhood.

0: You know who it is. It's Big Boy's Neighborhood, baby.
1: Let's go. Shake that like you out of control. Mm-hmm. That thing till your throat gets sore. Bend it on down, put your face on the floor. That till your legs can't stand. High freak with the word in the hand.

0: Boys Big Neighborhood, boy. She is here, Madam Vice President, ladies and gentlemen, Kamala Harris in the neighborhood.
1: Did you always dream big?
2: I always believed anything is possible. I was raised to, of course, hear no when it came from the adults who raised me, but otherwise to not hear no.
1: Right.
2: Don't hear no. Don't hear it can't be done. Don't hear nobody like you has done that before. Right. My parents were active in the civil rights movement. Yes, I grew up, you know, in that environment. I grew up with the soundtrack being Aretha singing You Are Young, Gifted, and Black. Right.
1: Yes, ma'am.
2: And so it was an environment where we were told we'd have to work hard. Don't do anything halfway. There was, you know, it was tough love. Mm-hmm. Mm-hmm. No tolerance for, you know, being silly.
1: Mm-hmm. Real times.
2: Right. That's exactly right.
1: A lot of tuition into the school of experience, too. And you never know that when you're young, but then you kind of look in the rearview mirror of life. You're like, oh, that's what that meant.
2: That's exactly
1: that's
2: right.
1: That's what I'm supposed to learn from that, you know?
2: You know, that's so funny you say that. Because one of the things that growing up that my mother used to do, and it was, I just hated it. I'd come home, something happened at school. Mommy, this person, whatever. And while I believed that other parents, when their kid came home with that, would say, baby, come here, let me hold you, what can I do? My mother would not do that. She would look at you and she'd say, well, what did you do?
1: Mm-hmm. And that's prep for the world, though.
2: And it is. And I realized, basically, she was teaching us, you have agency. And so in that moment, what was your power and what was your responsibility? Mm-hmm. As opposed to living life in a way that you believe things just happen to you. Right?
0: Mm-hmm. Madam Vice President, we're not done. Mm-hmm. Do stick around y'all radios. We got more with Madam Vice President Kamala Harris in the neighborhood, Big Boys Big Neighborhood. Boy.
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0: Madam Vice President, ladies and gentlemen, Kamala Harris in the neighborhood.
1: My son is 19. My daughter's 17. And I look at sometimes and I'm like, what's their future? You know, because early on, my future, it felt, maybe because I was younger, it felt bright. I look at my kids now and I'm like, the economy, rent, will my kids be homeowners? You know, I grew up at a point where you could buy a home. Now I look and I'm like, rent is crazy.
2: That's real.
1: Gas is crazy. The cost of living is crazy. Through your scope now, what do you see happening today? Like, what's the hope? What do you tell, what do I tell my kids?
2: That's right. So, big boy, you are raising two members of Gen Z.
1: Oh, Lord, do I know it.
2: Yes. Gen Z, they are right now between about age 14 and 28. These young people have only known the climate crisis. They went through significant phases of their education and socialization in a pandemic where they lost these big chunks of time. They will, it is estimated, have in their lifetime as many as a dozen jobs. So when we came out of school, you graduate high school, you graduate college. When you came out of high school or college, that first job you got was likely to be the one you retired from, right? So these young people are so fully aware that there are no, to your point, guarantees for them. And they will talk even about their own anxiety, right? And by the way, which is a strength of that generation, which is their willingness to talk about mental health. It's a strength. But they'll talk about their own anxieties about, will I ever be able to own a home? Will I ever be able to really have, am I, is whatever I'm learning right now going to be relevant to the workforce as I enter it? What's going to be happening with the climate and all? And here's the other thing about them, that it is estimated that young people today, you know, if you look at how even some of the seniors we know, will probably live to 100. So your children are very likely, God willing, to live for at least another 8 decades. And also, this is the other thing about Gen Z. They are a bigger population than boomers. So there are more of them than the last big generation. And so how I think about them then is it is in America's best interest to concern ourselves with their well-being and to invest in them and to think about them as a priority, not only for the sake of them being our children, but them and whatever we do to support them paving the way to the future well-being of our country.
0: Madam Vice President, we're not done. Do stick around y'all radios. We got more with Madam Vice President Kamala Harris in the neighborhood, Big Boy.

0: Royalties and pub too.
1: Where you at?
0: At the house with it, watching sinners.
1: Who you with?
0: On the couch with my favorite sinner. I was about to, but you convinced us. Should I decorate her walls or log off to Pinterest? Never too late to meditate on emotional attachments. Even if I

0: here, Madam Vice President, ladies and gentlemen, Kamala Harris in the neighborhood.
1: You look at some of the Gen Zers, and it's like, when we talk about the jobs, there's certain ways to look at it where it's like, we held on to a job. Mm-hmm. But also you can see Gen Zers that's like, they know they can quit. They know that there's something else popping up. You know, so do we empower those Gen Zers? Or do we just look at them like, oh, okay, we had it different. We had a little, it was a little more stressful and y'all got a little, it appears to be a little easier.
2: I have a couple of thoughts about that. One, I think that as a general matter, that generation is so, they are so beautifully, wonderfully impatient.
1: Oh yeah, oh yeah, don't I know it.
2: They are impatient. They're not sitting around waiting for somebody else to figure it out for them. Mm-hmm. And I think that's a good thing.
1: Yeah.
2: I think that's a good thing. I think they also, because they realize that whatever is happening right now around, you know, status quo, things as normal, aren't going to result in things being normal for them. Mm-hmm. Right? Mm-hmm. And I applaud that. You know, I'm all about self-determination. And they're coming out in a world where, for example, AI, which is something I've been working on, AI is going to transform. It is going to so significantly change so many things about how we live. And there are going to be some very good things, mm-hmm. and there are going to be some things that are not so good. If we also aren't part of all of us advocating for how we want it to be formed in a way that works in the public interest.
1: Is that still controllable?
2: I think that I fear, to be honest with you, mm-hmm. that the window might be closing on the public's ability to influence mm-hmm. how it goes. And I think that part of what we have to do, you know, there's some interesting conversations and thoughts that I have, frankly, around how we are thinking about what the people want around how AI is going to impact workforces.
1: Right.
2: Right? And is it going to, you know, nobody really knows for sure if it's going to have a big, immediate impact on jobs. But there's an argument to be made that it will pretty quickly. And there's an argument to be made that it won't be big and it won't be immediate, but it will impact. Right? There's another conversation happening that is equally important about redistribution of wealth, right? Because as we can see with some of the big tech folks, I mean, we're talking trillions of dollars being the wealth of an individual.
1: Yes.
2: While I was just in Jackson, Mississippi, with a mother of three children whose weekly budget for food for the four of them is $150.
1: And that's the reality.
2: Right.
0: Madam Vice President, we're not done. Mm-hmm. Do stick around, y'all radios. We got more with Madam Vice President Kamala Harris in the neighborhood, Big Boys
3: Big
0: Neighborhood.
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14: Chilling with my man Big Boy, like you should be doing.
0: Big Boy's Neighborhood. DJ Quest is up in here, and it's about that time for your... That's right, your big hip-hop mix. DJ Quest is up in here once again. What up, Questify?
15: What's good, Big?
0: Maintaining, man. We were talking Halloween. It's pretty much right around the corner. It's crazy, man, that we are in our first week of October now.
15: Yeah, everything's Christmas in the stores now.
0: Oh, my God, man.
15: Halloween's not existing.
0: Thanksgiving don't get a shot.
15: Yeah, what's up? Disrespect, dog.
0: Yeah.
15: Like, I feel like
0: I love Thanksgiving, too.
15: Thanksgiving should be all month.
0: Oh, man.
15: Cook good all month. Yeah. You know what I'm saying?
0: Well, turkey, you got to start it, man.
2: Yeah, for real.
15: Mashed potatoes on Monday.
0: You're supposed to start it, man.
15: Month, man.
0: You waiting for somebody else to start the revolution?
15: Nah, man. We're going
0: to
15: do it this year.
0: Man,
15: there we go.
0: Hey, dude, if we depend on somebody else, we wouldn't have everything that we have now, man. Yeah, the rights and everything, bro. Start the revolution. I'm with you.
15: Yeah, man. Bring something in every week, huh?
0: Man, I'm sure. Do this, man. Tuesday. Bring in a whole turkey.
16: Yeah.
15: Let's do it,
0: dog. Yeah, man. No? Okay, maybe I'm doing too much. All right, yeah. I was going, Sorry about that, Mariana. Yeah, I was too far. Yeah, we got a baby step. All right, well, anyway.
15: You're being

Ain't chosen, they telling secrets. Big back, take look back, look. Catch them down better, cry a whole river. Knock on my back, I'm taking care of the whole village. Somebody got shot, what you talking about, Willis? In the lobby with a brick of wicked Bobby with you. I go Lawrence with the fit, in the Rory with no tent. I'm from the trench, I got the dirty money.

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0: Alrighty now, that was your big hip-hop mix with DJ Quest on the turntables at Turnlabels. Thank you once again, Questified.
1: You're welcome, sir.
2: You are more than welcome. You're welcome. There he is. Yeah. Alrighty, man, we're coming back with your biggest song of the week.
1: Yes, we are.
2: Alrighty, y'all continue to hang with us in the neighborhood, Big Boys big Neighborhood.
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13: Big Boy's Neighborhood. Coasted.

0: Vice President, ladies and gentlemen, Kamala Harris in the neighborhood.
1: In Los Angeles, I say we're so outpriced, but that's happening everywhere. Mm. Like, I could drive here and I'll see gas that starts with either a high five, a six, or a seven.
2: I know.
1: And you feel that the average person can't.
2: And they, and the average person cannot even afford to live where they work. Mm-hmm. So they're in the car for long stretches of time just to get to the job that pays for the gas that's so expensive.
1: How do we keep that hope? You know, how do you tell someone either it's going to be okay or things could change when you actually look out and what's in front of you is extremely scary, you know?
2: I believe in the power of the people. Mm-hmm. And that includes believing that part of our hope comes from our ability to fight for what we know is right, and then to see the progress and the potential for the progress, and let that give us hope, right? I believe very strongly, if you feel powerless, you are powerless. Right. If you feel powerful,
1: you are powerful.
2: And we are powerful. But knowing that is what makes it happen. And so if we're feeling hopeless, we are less likely to feel powerful. And I believe you should never let anybody take your power from you. No circumstance, no individual.
1: And I think these are the times now where you have to pay the most attention. Mm-hmm. And really dive deeper and see what's going on. Because I tell people all the time, I say, and you know, it's so cliche. Oh, if you don't vote, somebody's going to vote for you. If you don't vote, it's like, you know, you're not voting at all. And somebody, and we hear that, but oh my God, when I hear now the power to vote and the power of your voice and the power to speak out. Because if you don't speak out, like we're looking now, I'm in LA and I see ICE across the board, you know, across the country. And we've seen just in the last two, the last week, we've seen two individuals
2: murdered. Killed.
1: Yes.
2: Murdered.
1: So I work with people, parents that change their lifestyle because they don't want to go out.
2: I know.
1: I see people that, even one of my coworkers that I work with, he saw a van and his anxiety kicked in.
2: I know.
0: Madam Vice President, we're not done. Do stick around y'all radios. We got more with Madam Vice President Kamala Harris in the neighborhood, Big Boys Neighborhood.
3: Ring, ring, who the f*** is that? It's a nominal number, so you know it. It's that. Ha! Who the f*** is you? Who the f*** is you? Who the f*** is you? I do.

mind, but I could buy you diamonds. Whatever you want, go and get it, I'm supplying it. Search it all you want, and I promise you gon' find it. Chanel bag, Birkin bag, Prada bag, foreign rags, paper tags. I just want some.

0: Big Boys Neighborhood. She is here, Madam Vice President, ladies and gentlemen, Kamala Harris in the neighborhood.
1: When you look at the way ICE is running through the country now, through your goggles, through your vision, what you see the same thing we're seeing?
2: Yeah, of course. It is. I mean, tragic doesn't even begin to describe it. You know, we are dealing with people who are engaged in pure brutality and want to call themselves leaders, but have decided that they will express their power through brutality. You know, you don't measure the strength of a leader based on who you beat down. You measure the strength of a leader based on who you lift up. I think that's where most of us are.
1: Yes.
2: And by that measure, these people are not leaders in any true sense of the word. What is happening with ICE, and we see it over and over again here in LA, in California, all in Minnesota,
1: oh my gosh,
2: in Texas, in Maine.
1: Mm-hmm.
2: And you know, I was visiting with some folks, and they were telling me about how women in their community do not want to go to the hospital to give birth for fear their baby will be taken from them after giving birth. And this is America? And the brutality is meant to strike fear. And it is meant to demean for the sake of lifting themselves up. And it is also meant to distract from their corruption and their incompetence. Look at this war.
1: Mm-hmm.
2: Look at the kind of money that people in this administration are pocketing, and their family members pocketing. Meanwhile, you have a father of a 3-year-old child who is in her pajamas witnessing the aftermath of her father being shot in the face and killed. A father of his sons, he'd been in the country over 30 years. His sons all went to college there. He, the man himself, created jobs. And I think that what we are seeing is that people are finding that they're reaching their tolerance level. Even people who may not know or have in their family or community undocumented immigrants, or people who are living in blended families where one member may be and others are not. They may not have a personal relationship with anyone who is directly affected, but they are seeing these images and their eyes are not lying to them. And they're stepping up.
0: Madam Vice President, we're not done. Do stick around y'all radios. We got more with Madam Vice President Kamala Harris in the neighborhood, Big Boys
3: Big
0: Neighborhood.
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0: Big Boys Neighborhood. She is here. Madam Vice President, ladies and gentlemen, Kamala Harris in the neighborhood.
1: And I just wait for hard work today.
2: Yes.
1: And better tomorrow.
2: That's it. That's exactly right. Mm-hmm. And that's where I am. That's where I stand. I stand in a belief that our hard work today can impact this trajectory. And in particular, one of the things I'm focused on are the midterm elections. You talked about voting. Okay, so the Supreme Court just made a decision. It's called the Calais decision. And basically, they took a hammer to the Voting Rights Act, which was created to ensure that when legislators or when officials try to make it difficult for certain groups to vote, in particular Black voters in the South, that's historically where it was. And what has happened is you look in the South and you see these states that are now redrawing their lines to get rid of Democrats as representatives in certain districts because they're cheating, because they know that when people otherwise go to the polls, they're fully aware about the cost of gas, the cost of food, the cost of housing. So they're trying to cheat.

0: neighbor approach, helping a neighbor out, seeing in the face of a stranger, a neighbor. And there is the power of voting to send people to these state houses and to Washington, D.C., who will stand up for the people and what's right and stand up against brutality.
1: Madam Vice President, we're not done. Mm-hmm. Do stick around y'all radios. We got more with Madam Vice President Kamala Harris

0: Madam Vice President, ladies and gentlemen, Kamala Harris in the neighborhood.
1: When you look at what social media is and AI, where does that play a part in what we're about to see midterms or even in our future?
2: The way we consume that. Yeah, one of the things that I think is important is to support independent journalism.
1: Yes.
2: Right? To support, to identify those people who are doing the work around factual reporting, investigative reporting, and follow them. Because there's a lot on social media that is targeted at specific populations, and within whatever population they will be, there's incredible amount of mis and disinformation. Right. And you got to be able to know right from wrong. And that

0: is about going to trusted sources, including independent media and independent journalists. There is a part of this that is about understanding that, if you keep seeing the same thing over and over again, know that you are being targeted because you looked at it the first time. They're just going to keep sending it to you, which means they're trying to dumb people down with the assumption that people don't have any interest beyond what they've already seen. Think about
1: Oh
0: that.
1: yeah, the algorithm. Keep
0: Right? But the
1: feeding it to you.
0: algorithm suggesting I have no more interest because I'm looking at this yellow flower. I'm only interested in yellow
1: Right.
0: flowers.
1: So here's more yellow
0: As though
1: flowers.
0: my brain can't handle the fact that there may be a pink
1: Right,
0: flower
1: right.
0: that I might be interested in looking at. Right? And so part of it is understanding how the algorithm is manipulating us and figuring out how we're gonna psych it out a bit.
1: Does it get frustrating? Because there's times I'm just like, oh my God, like there's times I just want to throw my phone. I even think like, man, do I just move to a farm and cut everything off? It's gotta be,
0: I
1: if
0: think
1: it's
0: it's important
1: frustrating
0: to
1: for
0: take a
1: me,
0: break. I
1: yeah, you
0: do
1: gotta
0: think
1: know how
0: it's
1: to pull
0: important. You
1: away.
0: gotta know how to pull
1: Can you
0: away.
1: do that? She's like, nah, but you gotta pull away.
0: You gotta pull
1: Yeah,
0: away.
1: not me. I'm pulling for us.
0: I do try sometimes. I mean, I love to cook.
1: Oh,
0: I
1: really?
0: do. I love to cook and
1: Hands
0: sometimes,
1: on?
0: oh yeah,
1: Who going to your house for dinner tonight?
0: I'm
1: What do you
0: telling you,
1: make?
0: I make everything from roast chicken to I make a really good pasta sauce. My greens, my collard greens, are some of the best that anyone can ever eat, according to many
1: Oh
0: people.
1: yeah. Not self-proclaimed.
0: Yeah,
1: Right.
0: no. I might refer to them as my world famous collard
1: Right.
0: greens.
2: Madam Vice President Kamala Harris, definitely want to thank you for coming into the neighborhood and giving us this one-on-one to sit down with us.
1: Yes.
2: For those out there, you can find this entire interview. It's right there at Big Boy TV, our YouTube channel. And as you're watching, make sure you hit that subscribe button. Y'all continue to hang with us in the neighborhood, Big Boy's
3: Big
2: neighborhood.
3: boy. To everyone who believes in
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0: Big Boy Neighborhood. Yep. What's the craziest thing you caught someone doing when they thought nobody was watching? Either happened to you as well. We'll take yours. Mm-hmm. There's going to bring, Anonymous into the neighborhood to see what's going down with Anonymous up in here. Anonymous, hello.
1: Hello.
0: Hello there, Anonymous. What's the craziest thing that you caught someone doing, or maybe someone caught you doing, that you thought no one was watching?
1: Yeah, it was me, so okay. That's why I'm Anonymous.
0: Come on, Anonymous. What happened?
1: Back in 2020, you know, pandemic started. I felt I was tech savvy. I worked for a tech company, and that's when we kind of was doing everything via Zoom.
0: Mm-hmm. Oh,
1: so
0: yeah.
1: Apparently, I have this one coworker. There's only two black people at our whole job, me and her, and her voice is just really annoying. So we were having our meeting. I thought I was on mute. My boyfriend was there, and she was speaking, and I was like, listen to her. I was like, she is so black, and she's talking white as hell. I was like, she is annoying the hell out of me. I was like, oh, my God. I was like, why is she doing that? I was like, there's no reason to talk like that. Like, even the white people don't talk like that. I was like, it's weird.
0: Oh, my.
1: And then my friends were like, you're not on mute. And I just, then when I looked at my, I was like, oh, I'm not on mute.
0: Oh, man. Hey, man, I think all of us had that kind of moment.
2: Yeah.
0: I remember one time we do a nightly conference call, Anonymous. And I remember one time, dude, I looked and my camera was on. And I turned it off quick, but I was on the toilet. But it was shooting like the ceiling or something. Oh, man. Can you imagine if I would have got up or something? Y'all would have been like, big. Man, we hey, Susan and Mariana, you said you had one as well.
2: Oh, my God. Well, okay. Mine's uncle of mine.
0: Yeah.
2: I was with my sister's house.
0: And Red, I'm going to come to you as well. Just we got a lot of them.
2: Yeah, dude, I was playing with my sister's kids, you know, running around the front yard. And then suddenly when you're playing with them, you know, I just had the meanest wedgie. And I just had it. I picked it out. Like, no, I was just like, picked out my wedgie. Yeah. And then it smell check. That's a little smell check. I'm just like, you know, but it's on the ring camera.
0: No.
2: I'm on the ring camera. And now at the carne asada, they're showing every uncle, every cousin. They're like, hey, is he Jesus? And my dad is like, yeah. Okay, so look at him. He's digging for treasure. This guy.
0: And you said that just recently happened?
2: Yeah. So I'm just like, dude, I'm telling my sister right now to send me the video.
0: I got to tell y'all, the
2: crazy
0: ring camera's another thing. Be very careful.
3: Very careful.
0: Be careful about the on-the-porch conversations
4: they're
0: that you're having. Teslas, when you walk by, Teslas are recording.
2: Exactly.
0: Just be very careful, man.
4: Yeah, always watching.
0: Try to be. You can't always, but try to be, especially when you're digging in your.
2: Hey!
0: All right now. What's the craziest thing you caught someone, or maybe they caught you doing,
2: Chido,
0: or
2: bro.
0: Saying?
2: It was clean.
0: Hit us up, Big Boy Neighborhood. Boy.

0: Dutch's office is.
1: I was calling about some information on the gastric bypass.
0: Okay, what is it you needed to know?
1: My wife, in the last 2 years, she's gained 140 pounds.
0: Mm-hmm.
1: When broads put on extra weight, it's like, it's very unappealing.
0: Mm-hmm. She knows you're going down this path, right?
1: You know what? No, because I've talked to her, and she was like, oh, you know, Luther, I don't want it. You know, what happens if something goes wrong on the table? And I'm like, you know what? You shouldn't worry about anything wrong on the operating table. What about something going wrong at the kitchen table?
0: Mm-hmm.
1: What about, you know, all these chicken wings that you can devour? You know, that's a problem. So she doesn't know, but she has a bad case of acid reflux because when she eats spicy food.
0: Mm-hmm.
1: So what I'll do is we'll bring her down for the acid reflux, and once they put her out, if we could just go in and gastric bypass her then.
0: No, I don't think anybody's going to do it that way, sir.
1: But he can't tell her it's gastric bypass. He got to tell her it's acid reflux surgery.
0: Oh, Dr. has to see her in office.
1: I don't think he want to see her.
0: Okay. I'm sorry. That's the best I can do. I can just set an appointment.
1: Okay. Well, let's set the appointment then, because you're getting real feisty now.
0: No, I'm not getting feisty. I'm just telling you how the procedure works.
1: Okay.
0: Mm-hmm.
1: Okay, so I'm just going to come down right now so we can start this up, because I'm not a procrastinator. Why put off to tomorrow what we could do today? And every day that we waste is another day of her eating cake. So I'm going to come down right now.
0: It just doesn't happen that way, sir. We need to put in an appointment, and Dr. has to. We have to have all her medical.
1: Right. So put me in an appointment for like 3:30.
0: No, we have a full clinic. I can't do it today.
1: Okay. I'm going to be there, and my wife, Alberta, she'll be there too. And we'll just come in and we'll do the surgery today.
0: You can't do the surgery today, sir.
1: Well, we'd be on our way. You're a lifesaver. Well, I would say you're a lifesaver, but I don't want her to eat you up.
2: Let's go.
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11: Chilling with my man Big Boy, like you should be doing.
1: Big Boy's Neighborhood. DJ Quest is up in here, man. Biggest song of the week, Questify. Yep. What we got?
12: We got Cardi B. Aha.
1: Let's go and get it. Man, I shouldn't have even did that. I got kids. Oh, thank you. Thank you. I know I ate. I just weighed 500 pounds. I ate a lot. The biggest song of the week right here, Big Boy's Neighborhood.

0: Once again, Questify.
1: That was Cardi B.
0: Amen. Yeah. Cardi B is amazing.
2: Yes. Oh, yeah.
0: Man, she is killing the game, girl. Dude. I'm telling you, man, as many accolades she get, and also, you know, just going diamond and performing and the tour. And I hate to do this because it's room for everybody, but this got to kill Nicki Minaj.
3: Oh, absolutely. Yeah.
0: Yeah, to have your arch nemesis, your enemy winning.
1: For and real. The longevity, too.
0: Oh, my gosh,
1: she
0: man.
1: Stop.
0: Nah, yeah, the there's no end in sight for Cardi B. So, once again, shout out to Cardi B. We're going to go ahead and get on out of here. Definitely want to thank you guys for hanging out with us in the neighborhood. Biggest to our friends at Real 103.9. I got to say what's up to Chris Pickett. Thank you for always rocking
1: thank
0: with
1: you.
0: Us. Everybody in Vegas, thank you. We appreciate you. Also, 100.1 The Beat in Columbia and Real 92.3 in Los Angeles. And once again, thank you for Madam Vice President Kamala Harris.
3: Yeah.
0: For sitting down
3: nice.
0: With me and having a one-on-one
3: Nicely.
0: With me. And for those out yeah. there, man, it's crazy because people are trying to kill things on the Vine.
3: Right.
0: Already,
1: yeah.
0: Man, like I told y'all, when I put up the picture, it was so many comments. I was like, you haven't even heard the interview yet.
3: Right.
0: And it's wild because people want you to kind of do, you know, big boy, and they want
3: yeah.
0: you to do, just do phone taps. And it's almost like a shut up and dribble.
1: Mm-hmm.
0: You know what
1: yeah.
0: I'm saying? But I'm an intelligent man. I know I don't sound like it sometimes on radio.
3: Yeah.
0: But I'm an intelligent man that runs businesses
3: yes,
0: and I pay my taxes. And you want to sit down with people.
3: Mm-hmm.
0: I've had Donald Trump on. I've had
1: yeah.
0: Obama on. I've had dignitaries on. I've had chief of police off, on. I've had sheriffs on. I've
3: yes.
0: had governors on. I've had everything on.
3: Mm-hmm.
0: So you can't have this box that you could put somebody in.
3: Yeah.
0: You know what I'm saying?
1: 100%.
0: But for those out there, if you want to watch the entire interview, it's right there at Big Boy TV, our YouTube channel. We are Big Boys
1: Big
0: Neighborhood.
1: Boy.
0: Enjoy the rest of your weekend. And we are Jesus
4: gone. Big Boy has left the building.
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ice and chill. Damn. They tryna cover it up like a quilt. 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Kept it 100 on paper like Will. 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
2: 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You're hanging out with your girl, Roxy Romeo. Make sure you stay close. I got more music on the way with Chris Brown Residuals, Leon Thomas Mutz, and Fat Smacks with Butter B. And this is a story, a case that has taken the country by storm. This Cornell University rape situation, it is making crazy, crazy headlines. And at the very least, I'm sure you've seen the headlines. But if you are unfamiliar with the case or you want the latest, well, New York Governor Kathy Hochul has now appointed Attorney General Letitia James as the special prosecutor in this investigation. It's a lot, okay? And there are some very disturbing details that have surfaced surrounding this case. 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We most definitely got you covered. You can catch up with everything going on with this and more. BINnews.com.
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1: Coming up in just a few minutes, T.I. and Summer Walker and Won is kicking off more music for you. Plus, I got a little baby with Dead Fresh. I'm Roxy Romeo. And there is a psychotherapist that has gone viral, Elliot Connie. He has a page called Elliot Speaks. And he is discouraging people from doing the hotel lobby trend, which so many people have done already, which, of course, you know, was inspired by Quavo and Takeoff from 2022. Everybody has done it, right? And so he said that he wanted to do it too because he thought it was cool, but he is discouraging people from doing it because of the massive impact that it is going to have on our environment. As you know, that's AI, you know? And because of that, AI data centers are working in order to create these posts. And the amount of people that have done this trend, that is a crazy amount of work for these data centers. And that also means that's a lot of water that is being used in order to create all of these posts. So he's even though he says that he is not, you know, some crazy environmentalist, he is thinking about the fact that we have to take care of the earth and the amount of water and how these data centers suck so much water up. So he is discouraging other people from doing it.
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1: Dry skies for the weekend. High temperatures right around 74 degrees for today with a mixture of clouds and sunshine. Overnight down to about 57 degrees. Highs in the mid-70s on Sunday. I'm WLKY meteorologist Suzanne Horgan.
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1: Throwing it back for you with Aaliyah. One in a Million is coming up for you in about 3 minutes. I'm Roxy Romeo. 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
1: Coming up in just a few minutes, I got new music. Sid and Blue June with Colin is kicking things off, plus Tyler with Is It Love. So, Victoria Monet, she was having a conversation, and it took an interesting turn to Drake, and she called Drake a professional trick. Also called him a trick or treat master because of all of the money, you know, that he dishes out to different women. And you know, he has these parties where he lavishes women with gifts. So Drake heard about it and he chimed in on the conversation. And he said, there's a return on investment in your soul for doing things for people who you feel deserve it. Whether you feel that way in the moment and they prove otherwise over time, or it's a gesture to acknowledge consistent love and loyalty, the difference is there isn't an expectation on the other side. It's self-awareness and that you have been blessed with an obscene amount of money, and joy is the emotion that excites you the most. So once you have experienced enough joy from material things for yourself, sometimes the only way to see the joy on faces after unexpected gestures for others. Transactional exchanges with the expectation of intimacy are a different frequency, which is very interesting, but I like the way he puts it. He knows that he has a crazy amount of money. He's experienced things that people will never in their life imagine because of all the money that he has. So now his joy comes from spreading it around. I love it, Drake. I'm here for it, okay? Literally.
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0: 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Girl, you a 10, girl, you a 10, girl, you a 10. 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
1: 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Your girl, Roxy Romeo, keeping those good vibes going for you now on your Saturday. 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
1: Holding you down on your Saturday, I'm Roxy Romeo. 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And make sure you keep us turned up because, yes, I do have more music on the way for you. Fat Smacks with Butter B, that is on the other side, kicking things off. 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
1: 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A judge ruled with his housekeeper. A 2020 dog attack got her $13 million. 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
1: 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Libras, where you at? Happy birthday, Ray Shell. Hey, got the birthday request. Future, konnichiwa. As well as some Chris Brown and Bryson Tiller. It depends. On the way, 6 minutes. 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

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We call her Shiggity, celebrating her birthday. Marauder Scientist Callie Uchis on the way after this Drake.

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1: 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Congratulations to her. Juicy. 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
1: 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J. Cole and PJ on the way. 6 minutes in the love and prayers out to the Braxton family. Trina Braxton lost her husband, Vaughn Scales. He passed away at the age of 58. And this is her second time experiencing the loss of a husband.
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1: 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This around the time of month, whenever you don't have it, then folks start calling. Hey, Monday, the money is back. 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
1: Radio Boss, Everybody, Kiati, Chris Brown, Residuals, and Lil Baby Friday Forever on the way for you 6 minutes. Sometime, it don't be about the work. It's just things cost so much right now. Inflation is high. Gas is high. Groceries are high. Hey, $1,000 could be some breathing room right before the holidays. Hey, Monday, the money is back at least 9 times a day. Listen out for that keyword. You hear it. Get to the website. Put it in for your chance to get that bread right. Keep it live.
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1: 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One time for the WNBA playoffs, they've been really, really exciting. I know on the weekend, a lot of people watch football. My wife loves watching WNBA. My kids are like, Dad, can you feed? Mom's not talking right now. Hey, congratulations, my girl Angel Reese, WNBA Defensive Player of the Year. She definitely be putting in that work. I don't know why people hate on Angel.

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0: you a 10. 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
1: 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Get at me at Ferrari Simmons. 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
1: 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Butter B, Fat Smack, and I got to talk to you guys about getting $1,000. 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